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8: 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Again, we're closing in on the first pitch here. Dodger softball 2026 campaign about ready to get underway as they take on the Valley Tigers. Valley again ranked third in Class 5A. Last year, they sported a record of 30-12, and they finished in the top eight. They ended their season here at Harlan Rogers Athletic Sports Complex in the state tournament. The two teams in front of them, Waukee Northwest and Ankeny Centennial. Southeast Polk is number four, breathing right down their neck. The Dodgers number six, and the teams in front of them, ADM, Carlisle, North Scott, Western Dubuque, who beat the Dodgers last year in the district final, and then Clear Creek Amana is ranked fifth. Again, Fort Dodge comes in sixth. A year ago, they were 27-13, and for the first time in 7 years, they did not reach the state tournament. Again, they were held one win shy of that, getting bounced in that district final. Let's pause right now for the national anthem.

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1: 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Well, folks, it does not feel like summer. Not even close. First pitch, 53 degrees. A 20-mile-per-hour wind blowing from the left field corner to the right field corner. So a breezy night here in Fort Dodge, but we're going to get the season underway. And Dodger softball again last year, 27-13, and missing out on state. Valley did reach the state tournament, finished in the top eight, again with a record of 30-12. Dodger defensive lineman, Aubrey Allstott, the pitcher, Ellie Doster, your catcher. Callie Zimmerman at first, Emerson Lehrer at second, Hope Allstott as a shortstop, Macy Wills at third, Meg Marsh in left, Taryn Rippentrop in center, and Maylena Meyer in right. The Dodgers in their red jerseys, black numbers, and white pants. And West Des Moines Valley in their orange jerseys, orange pants, with a black and white stripe down the leg. And we are about ready to start this game. And
2: the first of the Tigers, second baseman number one, Carrie Rose.
1: Carrie Rose will lead it off. Last year, 397, no homers, 11 RBIs. She stole 14 bases, left-handed batter. Aubrey Allstott looking in for a sign. Third baseman crouching in, and the pitch by Allstott. And pitch number one of the 2026 season is a bit high. Dodger third baseman Macy Wills inside the bag at third. For years we were talking about Mia McCaleb over there, but this year it's a different guard at third base. Allstott nods yes to Ellie Doster. And here's the pitch. And popped up and foul out of play down the third base side, and the count is now a ball and a strike. Tonight's game brought to you in part by Peking Garden of Fort Dodge. Offers a Chinese food buffet like no other. They have so many options like spicy chicken, lo mein, crab rangoon, chicken on a stick, and so much more. Peking Garden is open from 11 to 8:30 tonight at 2510 Fifth Avenue South in Fort Dodge. Also check them out on Facebook. 1-1 pitch to Carrie Rose. And pops them up right behind home plate, and making the catch is Ellie Doster. Ellie nearly tripped over the bat that was dropped up the first base line by Carrie Rose, but Rose pops out to catcher Ellie Doster, so one away. That'll bring Priscilla Remich to the plate.
2: Now for the Tigers, designated player number four, Priscilla Remich.
1: Remich, 413, one home run, 10 RBIs a year ago, right-handed hitter. Again, Macy Wills creeping in from third base, outfield straight away on Remich, and the pitch by Aubrey Allstott. And there's a fly ball into center field, backing up and now moving in is Taryn Rippentrop, and she makes the catch. Two up, two down. That'll bring Ilsa Hervey to the plate.
2: Rippentrop on the catch, round number two. Now for the Tigers, catcher number three, Ilsa Hervey.
1: Ilsa Hervey, 339, but she went deep seven times last year, 38 RBIs. Starting catcher for Valley, left-handed hitter. Macy Wills just about a foot in front of the bag at third. Here's the pitch, and foul right there in the batter's box for a strike. Count 0-1. Aubrey Allstott pitching here in the first game of the year. Andy Adams has talked about that she has a very well-rounded pitching staff, and you're going to see a lot of pitchers at the varsity level. But Aubrey Allstott pitched in the state tournament 2 years ago, so she does have some experience. Here's a pitch by Aubrey. Off speed and missed outside. The count is now a ball and a strike. Again, Harlan Rogers, a happening place tonight. You got St. Edmund baseball being played here at the same complex. And then the Dodgers always have a great crowd. Allstott nods yes to Ellie Doster. Here's the 1-1 pitch. Ground ball fouled on the first base line. And the count is now 1-2. St. Edmund baseball on sunny 99.7 and yourfortdodge.com tonight. They are entertaining Alta Aurelia. And that game is going to be getting underway here soon. 1-2, two away here in the top of the first. And Aubrey Allstott trying to have a clean sheet here in the first. Here's a pitch, off speed, then missed outside. Count is now 2-2. Tomorrow night.

0: 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That's a doubleheader in between games. A conversation with Dodger boys track and field coach Nick Mosier. 2-2 pitch forthcoming from Allstott to Ilsa Hervey. Fly ball into left field. Meg Marsh is there and makes the catch, and that'll end the inning. So three up, three down for Valley in the top of the first inning, and after a half inning, it's Valley nothing. The Dodgers coming up next here on 92 Rock.
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0: 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From huge event tents to theatrical rentals to balloons to an almost complete line of Melissa and Doug toys and everything in between, there's not much you cannot find under our roof. So the Dodgers will be coming to the plate for the first time here in 2026. Macy Wills, Taryn Ripetrop, and Hope Allstott. We'll be going up against Maddie Zlomke. Zlomke, 21-6 a year ago with a 2.72 ERA.
3: Final of the first for the Dodgers, third baseman number two, Macy Wills.
0: And up trots Macy Wills, 500, no homers, 13 RBIs, and she stole 15 bases a year ago. Left-handed batter, third baseman Bryn Sibula in front of the bag at third. They anticipate bunt. Zlomke, left-handed pitcher with the first pitch of the game, and it's going to miss high, and the count is 1-0. Macy Wills, pretty impressive last season. Again, hitting 500, she had 19 hits and 38 at-bats. Here's the 1-0 pitch, and that one is going to be low and inside, and the count is now 2-0. Look here at the defensive alignment of Valley in a moment. And I think the catcher is going to replace maybe your catcher's mitt. Let's take a look at that defensive alignment. Maddie Zlomke and Ilsa Hervey is the battery for Valley. First baseman is Lily Finn. Carrie Rose at second. London Rose is shortstop. Bryn Sibula at third. Isla Brower is the left fielder. Kendall Essman in center field and Jordan Huffman in right field. We're good to go. 2-0 the count here on Macy Wills. Corners again in. Maddie Zlomke looking in for a sign from Ilsa Hervey. And the 2-0 pitch. And that one misses also. So 3-0 the count. So Macy Wills will have a red light here. That wind is really howling from the left field foul pole to the right field foul pole, that crosswind. Here's a 3-0 pitch. And Buncho misses outside. Did she? No. Okay, the umpire stepped away the way he did. I thought for a moment they might call a strike, but they did not. Ball four, so Macy Wills walks on four pitches.
3: Taryn Ripetrop.
0: That'll bring Taryn Ripetrop to the plate. Ripetrop, 298, no homers, three RBIs last year. She stole nine bases. I would expect her to probably take a pitch here with Zlomke throwing four straight balls to open this game. Macy Wills putting on the old oven mitt over there on her right hand. You'll see a lot of people that might anticipate stealing a base wearing one of those. Ripetrop, left-handed hitter. Here's the pitch, and there's a bunt, and it's going to short hop the shortstop. It's going to be an infield single. Macy Wills was off with a pitch. Ripetrop bunted it, but it went in the air and over the third baseman Sibula's head, who was charging in, and it short hopped the shortstop London Rowe near the third base back.
3: Shortstop number one, Hope Allstott.
0: And that's going to work as an infield single, so the Dodgers in business, runners at first and second, nobody out, and the best hitter on the team coming to the plate, Hope Allstott. Hope Allstott a year ago, 432, four homers, 18 RBIs, robbed 45 bases. Now she's used to batting leadoff. She's in the three hole to open the season. Bunt shown by Allstott, and pitch misses, and the count is 1-0. Third baseman again, Bryn Sibula, was charging in there anticipating a bunt. Andy Adams flashing signals to Allstott, and now out trots Valley head coach Tom Bakey. He wants to have a conversation here with his team. Even though it's early in the game, first and second here for the Dodgers, nobody out. 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So the meeting convenes. Coach Bakey trots back to his dugout. Corners, Lily Finn, the first baseman, third baseman, Bryn Sibula, about 7 feet in front of each bag. Hope Allstott at the plate, 1-0 pitch. Allstott not showing bunt, and it's called a strike on the inside corner, and the count is now 1-1. Again, Macy Wills walked on four pitches to lead off for the Dodgers here in the bottom of the first, and then Taryn Ripetrop with an infield bunt single. First and second, nobody out, pitch to Hope. And foul back to the screen, and the count is now 1-2 in favor of Maddie Zlomke. In cold night here at Harlan Rogers Athletic Sports Complex. First pitch was 54 degrees, and with that wind, you could probably have a wind chill of some sort down into the mid-40s. Here's a 1-2. And Allstott pops him up. First base side and foul territory. Tracking it and off the dugout and out of play. Lily Finn made a play on it, but came up empty, so the count remains at a ball and two strikes. Dodgers will be at Sioux City North on Friday night to make up that doubleheader that was postponed last night. 1-2 pitch from Zlomke to Hope Allstott. Off-speed pitch, fly ball into right field. Jordan Huffman is there, makes the catch, and moving from second to third on the tag is Macy Wills. Taryn Ripetrop will stay put at first, so runners at first and third, one out now for Ellie Doster.
3: Now for the Dodgers, catcher number 11, Ellie Doster.
0: Ellie Doster, 433 homers and 40 RBIs a year ago. Looking over at Andy Adams here. Dodgers trying to scratch out a run here in the bottom of the first. Bryn Sibula in front of the bag at third. Lily Finn in front of the bag at first. See if the Dodgers try to steal Taryn Ripetrop and get her in scoring position. Doster, right-handed batter. Here's the pitch. Bunt shown. Pitch is a pitch out, and it gets past the second baseman, and scoring from third is Macy Wills. So Taryn Ripetrop with a stolen base, but call an error probably on the shortstop or error on the second shortstop. Yeah, error on the shortstop for allowing it to get by her. However, London Rowe, the shortstop, it did get past her. Taryn Ripetrop stays at second, but Will scores from third on the air, and the Dodgers have a 1-0 lead. Ellie Doster at the plate, count 1-0. Corners again in. Outfield straight away and deep on Doster. Here's the pitch, and Ellie smacks it a deep right field. Back goes Jordan Huffman all the way to the fence, and it's off the fence. Around first, on her way to second, is Doster. Dodgers going to try to score. Ripetrop through the plate. She's safe. Taryn Ripetrop scores from second base on the double by Ellie Doster, and the Dodgers with a 2-0 lead.
3: RBI double for Doster.
0: Ellie Doster was probably about a foot or two away from hitting it over the right field fence. Again, that wind is pushing from the left field foul pole to the right field foul pole. It got caught up in that breeze and nearly sailed over the fence. But the Dodgers with a 2-0 lead on the RBI double. by Ellie Doster in Fort Dodge in business. Andy Adams spoke about in the pregame, extremely nervous about having to open here against Valley. And honest, she wasn't even really nervous about this game the way she would be in an opener. She was just hoping her team could compete in this game, and now here they're up 2-0 in the bottom of the first inning, and possibly a third run could be coming in soon if Aubrey Allstock can get a big hit here. Aubrey, a year ago, 419, a homer, and five RBIs, and the first pitch is on the outside corner for a strike, and the count is 0-1. So Ellie Doster will run for herself at second base. 2-0 Dodgers with the lead, 0-1 the count on Aubrey Allstock. She can help her own cause. Here's the pitch. And just got a piece of it, fouled it near the Valley dugout, and the count is 0-2. So right now, if you're Maddie Zlomke, you've got Aubrey Allstock down 0-2. You probably don't want to throw a strike here. You want to see if you can get Aubrey to swing at something out of the strike zone. You got to be very careful if you're Maddie Zlomke here. Corners again in. Here's the pitch, and swing and a miss, strike three. So she makes quick work of Aubrey Allstock. And two away, and that'll bring Callie Zimmerman to the plate.
3: Now, first baseman number five, Callie Zimmerman.
0: Zimmerman, 185 a year ago, but she did hit three home runs, had 13 RBIs. Ellie Doster at second. Dodgers lead it 2-0, and the pitch to Zimmerman. And it gets past the catcher, and it's going to ricochet and roll around the back of the screen. Doster, for a split second, thought about maybe trying to make a play at the plate as it got away from the catcher, Ilsa Hervey, a little bit too long. I'm assuming that's a wild pitch or a pass ball. Wild pitch, pass ball. It is a pass ball. It's been ruled. So Doster at third. Count 1-0 on Callie Zimmerman. Zlomke nods yes to her catcher, Hervey. Here's the pitch. Swing and a miss. Pitch out of the strike zone, but Zimmerman went after it anyway, and the count is now a ball and a strike. Aubrey Allstock, the pitcher, had a clean sheet in the top of the first. She'll face the 4, 5, and 6 hitters for Valley in the top of the second. Dodgers trying to add a third run. Here's a ground ball towards second. Kerry Rose has it, flips to first, and that'll end the inning. But the Dodgers do get two runs. They get two hits. There's an error, a pass ball, and one runner left. After one inning, it's Dodgers 2, the Valley Tigers nothing here on 92 Rock.
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0: 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The Dodgers with a 2-0 lead as we go to the top of the second inning. And Fort Valley will be the 4, 5, and 6 hitters against Aubrey Allstock, Lily Finn, Bryn Sibula, and Maddie Zlomke. Tonight's game brought to you in part by Lawfords Weiler, offering professional guidance with personal and specialized attention before, during, and after the loss of a loved one. Their reputation for honesty and integrity is very well known, and it's their most valuable asset.
3: Number 22, Lily Finn.
0: Lily Finn, right-handed hitter, will lead off the top of the second. And she hit 259, three homers, and 12 RBIs last year, starting first baseman. Aubrey Allstock toes the rubber. Third baseman Macy Wills even with a bag at third. And here's the offering. Pitch misses low and inside, and the count is 1-0. Outfield straight away here on Finn. Allstott is ready to deliver, and here's the 1-0. There's a line drive down the left field line. It's going to drop in for a hit around first. On her way to second is Lily Finn, and she's going to have a leadoff double here in the top of the second inning. So Finn with a hard line drive down that left field line, and it just tailed away from Meg Marsh.
3: But now third baseman number 23, Bryn Sibula.
0: And Finn is at second base. That'll bring Bryn Sibula to the plate. 333, four home runs, 17 RBIs last year. Valley returns 20 home runs from a season ago. So they got some pop in that bat. Bunt shown, and it's knocked down right down in front of first. And throw is not in time. Aubrey Allstott, for a split second, fumbled it. I don't know if it's going to be an error or a hit. It was late on the throw by a half step. I would think it'd be an error, and it will be an error on Aubrey Allstott. Runner Lily Finn is going to move to third on the play. And Valley now in business with runners at first and third with nobody out. Maddie Zlomke, the pitcher, will have a chance to support her cause. And Andy Adams out in the middle of the infield right now having a conversation with her team. Reminder coming up Friday evening, South Central Calhoun Baseball. They open their 2026 season at home versus Woodward Granger at 7 o'clock. Pre-game coverage at 6:40. 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Blake Cutley, Eric Stein, Bill Sherbrin, also St. Eben new boys basketball coach Kai Kramer, South Central Calhoun athletic director DJ Erkenbrack. They'll all be on Sports Talk Saturday morning from 9 to 10 on 105.9 The Beach. Andy Adams marches back to her dugout. And the Dodgers in warm water right now. First and third, nobody out. And Valley's Maddie Zlomke, the sixth hitter, will come to the plate.
3: Now pitcher number 12, Maddie Zlomke.
0: So Zlomke, left-handed hitter. Dodgers lead it 2-0 here in the top of the first, but Valley threatening. Third baseman Macy Wills about 5 feet in front of the bag at third. First baseman Callie Zimmerman even with a bag at first. Allstott nods yes to Ellie Doster, and here's the pitch. Low and outside, count 1-0. If you're the Dodgers, I think you give up the run at third, but try to get the force here at second. Especially with nobody out, I wouldn't really worry about that runner at third. Allstott is ready to deliver, and it's high and inside, and the count is now 2-0, so not where Aubrey wants to be right now, down 2-0 in the count. Macy Wills about now 10 feet in front of the bag at third. Here's a 2-0, and the pitch misses high, and the count is now 3-0. On deck is Jordan Huffman, the seven hitter, who only hit 115 a year ago. Allstott is going to have to throw a strike here. 3-0. Low and outside, ball four. So she walks Maddie Zlomke on four pitches, and the bases are loaded with nobody out. And that 2-0 lead for the Dodgers is in deep, serious trouble. So Jordan Huffman will step to the plate. No activity in the Dodgers bullpen. Infield's going to move in. Boy, I don't think I'd worry about the play at the plate. I'm more interested in just getting it out anywhere. If you move the infield in like this, you're giving up more field for a hard ground ball to get through. And now we're going to have a courtesy runner here for Valley. And the courtesy runner is going to be on the bound roster. There is no jersey number 2, but we'll see what we got here in a backup plan. We've got a Campbell Broderick over at running at first. So Campbell Broderick, courtesy running at first. Nobody out. Jordan Huffman at the plate, right-handed hitter. 2-0, Dodgers with the lead for the moment. Macy Zimmerman about 3 or 4 feet in front of the bag at third.
3: Now for Valley, shortstop number 7, London Rowe.
0: Aubrey Allstott with the pitch. And it's a strike on the inside corner. Jordan Huffman at the plate, count 0-1. Again, Huffman a year ago just 115 for a batting average, so maybe this is exactly who Aubrey Allstott wants to play pitch against here. Here's the pitch. And that one misses high, and the count is now a ball and a strike. Overcast skies with the sun peeking out just a bit. Still a chilly night here in Fort Dodge. 1-1 the count on Huffman. The pitch from Aubrey Alstott. Line drive down the left field line. It's going to be foul. So foul by about 10 feet. And the count is now a ball and two strikes. And Aubrey Alstott can maybe think about trying to get a strikeout here and maybe get her first out of the inning. This game brought to you in part by Danielle Lynch at Farm Bureau Financial Services. They don't say two birds with one stone. They say two damages with one deductible. With Farm Bureau, if your home and auto are both damaged in one storm, you pay only one deductible. Talk to Danielle Lynch at Fort Dodge about the one deductible advantage. Give her a call, 515-955-1050 today, and strike three called. Jordan Huffman is the first out of the inning, a strikeout. So Aubrey Alstott is going to try to do her best David Copperfield impression and try to get out of this.
3: Now at left fielder, door 19, Kyla Brower.
0: Try to get out of this mess, and she's got one out. Base is still loaded. And London Rowe at the plate. And here's the pitch. And there's a fly ball right field. Maylena Meyer tracking, and it's going to roll all the way into the corner. She couldn't get there. One run's going to score. Here comes the second run. And the third run, and it's going to be a one-out, three-run triple for London Rowe. So London Rowe places it right down the right field line. Nothing that Maylena Meyer could do about it. Maylena's got good speed, but even she couldn't catch up to that one. And the Dodgers now trail 3-2.
3: Now up center field, number 15, Kendall Hessman.
0: According to my batting order here, double-checking, it should be Isla Brower. And 3-2 Valley with lead. It is Brower, and she bunts it right in front of home, and at the plate, safe is Rowe. And it got away from Ellie Doster, the catcher, and moving up is Brower to second. We'll find out if that's an error or a hit. Error on the pitcher. Fielder's choice is what's going to be called. No RBI or an RBI? RBI, yes, okay. So a fielder's choice for Isla Brower. Rose scores from third. It's now 4-2 Valley with the lead. That'll bring Kerry Rose to the plate, the top of the order.
3: Now second baseman number one, Kerry Rose.
0: So Rose led off the game, popping out to the catcher, Ellie Doster. Aubrey also had a clean first inning, but she's running into trouble here in the second, obviously. The big key was the London Rowe three-run triple. It's 4-2 Valley with the lead, and Rose at the plate. Here's the pitch. She shows bunt. And strike called. Ellie Doster fires it down to second, and it ricochets off second baseman Emerson Lehrer, but not far enough for the runner Brower to advance. And the count is 0-1 on Kerry Rose. Aubrey Alstott desperate to keep it at four runs here for Valley. Third baseman Macy Wills about 10 feet in front of the bag at third. Alstott looking in for a sign from Ellie Doster. Here's the offering. Bunt shown. Ground ball. Alstott flips it to first, and she's out. By a half step, Aubrey Alstott is able to get the out. Brower moves up to third on the play. 1-3 on the putout.
3: Round number two.
0: And that'll bring Priscilla Remick to the plate.
3: Priscilla Remick.
0: Priscilla Remich flew out to center in her first at-bat again, 4-13 a year ago. Aubrey Alstott has Isla Brower marooned at third. She wants to keep her there. Off-speed pitch, misses outside, and the count is 1-0. Ellie Doster tried to frame that on the outside corner, but the umpire did not buy that at all. 1-0 the count on Remich. Alstott nods yes to Ellie Doster. Here's the pitch. That pitch misses high, and the count is now 2-0. Again, Valley ranked third in the state in the preseason rankings, Class 5A. The Dodgers number 6 in Class 4A. It's 4-2 Valley with the lead. Two outs in the top of the second inning. Alstott with a pitch. Off speed. And that one misses as well, and the count is now 3-0. On Priscilla Remich. On deck, the three-hitter, Ilsa Hervey, who hit 7 home runs a year ago. You want to stay away from her if possible. 3-0. And that pitch is a strike on the inside corner. And the count is now 3 balls and a strike. For the Dodgers in the bottom of the second, They'll have Emerson Lara, Meg Marsh, and Melina Meyer coming to the plate, the 7, 8, and 9 hitters. 3-1. And pitch misses, high ball 4. So two-out walk for Priscilla Remich. And that'll bring Ilsa Hervey to the plate. She's the ninth batter to come to the plate this inning.
3: Now, catcher number 3, Ilsa Hervey.
0: 339, 7 homers, 38 RBIs a year ago. Flew out to left in her first at-bat. Force at second. Dodgers trying to get out of this. They trail 4-2. Here's the pitch. Foul right back to the screen. Count is 0-1. 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They offer a wide selection of furniture and decor in their 18,000-square-foot showroom at 3336 Fifth Avenue South in Fort Dodge. Kirby climbs back in the box. Open stance. Allstott's 0-1. Fly ball left field. Meg Marsh running in on it and makes the catch. Meg Marsh falling forward on her knees makes the catch to end the inning. But Valley gets 4 runs on 2 hits and 1 runner left. After an inning and a half, it's Valley 4, Fort Dodge 2 here on 92 Rock.
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0: Coach Adams, how different is the 2026 version of Fort Dodge softball from 2025?
8: We're definitely different. You're going to see a lot of different faces. Obviously, when you lose 5 seniors and you have to replace that many positions, it's going to be difficult, but you're going to see some fresh energy, some excitement. We're going to make some mistakes. We're going to, you know, get some nerves and things like that, but that's okay because you have to put their feet to the flame and get them used to the schedule that we're going to see. And I know that they're very happy to be on the field. We're ready.
0: As Dodger softball coach Andy Adams with our Wheelchair Dynamic Sound of the Game with a full range of medical equipment and supplies, you'll find affordable quality solutions for all your home health care needs. 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
3: Second baseman, 12, Emerson Lara.
0: And for the Dodgers, it's the 7, 8, and 9 hitters against Maddie Zlomke, Emerson Lara, Meg Marsh, and Melina Meyer. Emerson Lara in her first varsity at-bat of her career. And big hack, no contact, count 0-1. Lara, again, did not play a year ago. And after her, Meg Marsh, who was just 0-3 last year. And then Melina Meyer, a veteran, bats ninth in the Dodger lineup. Zlomke's pitch to Lara. And Lara flare into right field. That's going to be a single. So Emerson Lara is hitting 1,000 in her career. Congratulations to her. Let's see if she can keep that up.
3: There gets a base hit, first even at bat.
0: So Meg Marsh will come to the plate.
3: Now up left fielder number 4, Meg Marsh.
0: Marsh 0-3 last year. See what kind of wheels might be turning here for Andy Adams. What you might ask of Meg, probably to put down a bunt. Again, you got Melina Meyer, who's a veteran, batting ninth, followed by Macy Wills. So you got some good hitters coming up here. And here's the pitch, bunt shown. Throw down to second on the miss, and stealing second is Emerson Lara. So Lara with a stolen base. She bails out Meg Marsh, who missed the bunt. Count 0-1. And now the Dodgers with a runner at second, nobody out. Meg Marsh, we'll see if she's asked to try to show bunt here. Now Marsh will go chat with Andy Adams, and the Dodgers are going to have a conversation. Nobody out, bottom of the second, Emerson Lara at second base. 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You're going to see a lot of timeouts. And this game might be over in about 4 hours. Again, we're in the bottom of the second inning with nobody out. 4-2, and the game is approximately already 40 minutes old. Here's a pitch. Big hack, no contact for Meg, and the count is now 0-2. So Emerson Lehrer at second, nobody out. Eight-hitter Meg Marsh at the plate. Starting left fielder had a nice catch to end the top of the second inning. Avoid the Dodgers being down 5-2 rather than what they currently are, 4-2. Pitch misses outside, and the count is now a ball and two strikes on Marsh. Melina Meyer on deck for Fort Dodge. Corners in front of the bag. Bryn Sibula at third and Lily Finn at first. 1-2. Swing and miss, strike three, and Marsh is down swinging. And that'll bring Melina Meyer to the plate.
3: Now right fielder number 9, Melina Meyer.
0: Melina, 305, no home runs, 7 RBIs a year ago, stole 15 bases. Emerson Lehrer at second base. And here's the pitch. Bunt shown, and she missed it. It's a strike, count 0-1. If you're a softball coach, even baseball for that matter, if you ask your player to put down a bunt, it drives you nuts when they miss it. 0-1 the count on Melina Meyer. Here's the offering. That pitch missed outside. Oh, they're going to call a strike? Boy, that looked like it was way outside and somewhat standing right behind home plate. Count now 1-1. Catcher Ilsa Hervey might have framed that pitch where she caught the outside corner, but Melina Meyer in an 0-2 hole. Can't be picky here. Here's the pitch. That one missed outside. The count is now a ball and two strikes. Macy Wills on deck. Again, Macy hit 500 a year ago. Dodgers trying to get that third run home and make this a 4-3 game. Pitch by Zlomke. And grounded foul outside of first. That was a protection swing by Melina Meyer. She stays alive. Dodgers 27-13 last year had their state tournament appearance streak end at 7 years after falling to Western Dubuque 4-1 in a district final right here at Harlan Rogers Athletic Sports Complex. 1-2 pitch. Foul ball outside of first, and the count is now remains at 1-2. Valley edged the Dodgers 5-4 last year in their only meeting. That game was in Des Moines, and it was a diving catch by the right fielder. The Dodgers nearly won that game, but a great play by the right fielder for Valley to secure that. Swing and miss, strike three, off-speed pitch. I mean, Melina Meyer was fooled. And swing and a miss, two away. And Emerson Lehrer remains at second, and Macy Wills will come to the plate. Wills, 500, no home runs, 13 RBIs last season, 15 stolen bases. She walked and scored in the first inning. Sibula in front of the bag at first. Lily Finn in front of the bag at first. And here's the pitch to Macy Wills. Swing and a miss, and the count is 0-1.
3: Third baseman to Macy Wills.
0: Taryn Rippentrop on deck here for the Dodgers. Be disappointing if Emerson Lehrer is stranded at second with nobody out, and the Dodgers can't get her in. Here's a pitch. And that pitch is a strike, and count is now 0-2. So if you're Zlomke again, you probably don't want to throw a strike on this pitch. You want to see if Macy Wills will go after something out of the strike zone. Macy, again, a very good hitter. Here's the pitch. And she got a piece of it, fouled it back, and the count remains 0-2. And the Dodgers will be in action next on Friday when they visit Sioux City North for those rain makeups. And Friday night, 5 o'clock doubleheader. 0-2 pitch from Zlomke to Macy Wills. Off speed, swing and miss, strike three, and that'll end the inning. So impressive by Maddie Zlomke to get out of that jam. For the Dodgers, no runs, one hit, one runner left. After two innings, it's 4-2. Valley with the lead here on 92 Rock.
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0: 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Joe Jaden here with you. 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And Lily Finn, Bryn Sibula, and Maddie Zlomke. Valley batted around in the second inning, again, plating 4 runs. The key hit was the 3-run triple by London Rowe. Pitch from Allstott. And fouling it off is Finn towards the Valley dugout, and the count is 0-1. And the Dodgers had Lucy Porter as a starting pitcher for the last few years. She's on pitching college ball, and Aubrey Allstott, starting pitcher here in game one of the season, 0-1 pitch. There's a long fly to deep left. Back goes Meg Marsh in foul territory. Did she make the catch? She did. She did. What a play by Meg Marsh.
3: What a catch by left field. Are you kidding me?
0: Lily Finn deep down the left field line, and it was in foul territory. Meg Marsh, who is left-handed, had that glove on the right hand and extending freely out towards the fence and made a shoestring catch, kind of sliding in foul territory. What a catch.
3: Number 23, Bryn Sibula.
0: By Meg Marsh, and one away, and that'll bring Bryn Sibula to the plate. That might be your Kingsgate Insurance play of the game. So one away, and Bryn Sibula at the plate. Here's the pitch, and that one's high, and the count is 1-0. I think Aubrey Allstott owes Meg Marsh a hamburger after that catch. 1-0 pitch to Sibula. That one is high and outside, and the count is now 2-0. So for the Dodgers in the bottom of the third, it'll be the meat of their order, 2, 3, and 4, Rippentrop, Allstott, Hope Allstott, and Ellie Doster. 2-0 pitch to Sibula. Now misses inside. Ellie Doster, again, I've watched this girl try for 2 years frame pitches, and sometimes she fools the umpire, but she did. She got it on the inside corner. Boy, I thought that thing was like way inside. Here's a 2-1 pitch, and that one is off speed, and that one's going to be called ball 3. So 3-1 the count here on Bryn Sibula. Sibula reached on an error by Aubrey Allstott, the pitcher, who for 1 second struggled getting the ball from the glove to her pitching hand. It was a split second late on her throw to first, and pitch ball 4 outside. And a walk for Bryn Sibula with one away in the top of the third, and that'll bring Maddie Zlomke to the plate. Zlomke walked and scored in the second inning.
3: Now, pitcher number 12, Maddie Zlomke.
0: Left-handed hitter, so that'll bring Macy Wills, the third baseman, about 10 feet in front of the bag at third. First baseman Callie Zimmerman, even with the bag at first. Pitch misses high and inside, and the count is 1-0. This game brought to you in part by Riley Armstrong Plumbing and Heating. Since 1989, they've specialized in new construction, remodeling, and repair in the Fort Dodge area and across Iowa. Their fully licensed crew is prepared to tackle any plumbing and heating job that is thrown their way. They offer free estimates and inexpensive service calls. Pitch misses inside, and the count is now 2-0 on Matty Zlomke. No activity in the Dodger bullpen. Outfield shaded just a sliver towards left field on Zlomke. Allstott nods yes to Doster in the 2-0. And low and outside, gets away from Doster back to the screen. So a wild pitch that'll move Bryn Sibula to second on the play. So she stands at second base, one away. The count 3-0, and out comes Andy Adams once again. 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
0: Andy Adams, this might be your fourth visit, and I think we're going to have a pitching change. The Dodgers are going to have a pitching change. And so we'll take the break with it. 4-2, Valley with the lead. Here in the third inning, and coming into pitch for Fort Dodge is going to be Sydney Carver. We'll take a break. We'll be back in a moment here on 92 Rock.
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0: So Sydney Carver will come in to pitch for Fort Dodge for Aubrey Allstott. Now, I can't tell if Allstott moved to a different position. Allstott might be the DP here at this point, but she's not a position player here on the field. So Sydney Carver in to pitch here for Fort Dodge. The count is 3-0 on Zlomke, and a strike is called, and the count is now 3-1. A look at Sydney Carver's stats here in a moment from a year ago. That'd be minimal if she did pitch. 3-1 pitch. And there's a ground ball. First baseman scooped by Callie Zimmerman. Steps on the bag.
3: Nice play by the first baseman, Brown, number two.
0: And Sibula moves to third on the play. Three unassisted on the out. So Carver comes in, inherits a 3-0 count, and is still able to retire Zlomke. And that'll bring Jordan Huffman to the plate.
3: Now, right field number five, Jordan Huffman.
0: Sydney Carver pitched in just two games last year, struck out one batter, pitched only two innings, and ball one to Jordan Huffman. Huffman struck out in the second inning. Carver trying to bail out Allstott here and keep the game at 4-2, and that pitch misses high, and the count is now 2-0. Lily Finn flew out to left on a fabulous catch by Meg Marsh, and then it was a walk to Bryn Sibula, then a wild pitch. Here's a pop-up fouling out of play, and the count is now two balls and a strike. Matty Zlomke, a hard grounder on the first baseline. Nice play by Callie Zimmerman to step on the bag. Again, Sibula moves to third. So if you're Sydney Carver, you got to be careful about throwing anything low. You don't want it to get past Ellie Doster. So that takes a little bit out of your game plan if you're a pitcher from Carver. 2-1 pitch, and that is going to be strike two. So 2-2 as Huffman watched that ball go by. Now, again, Huffman, 115 a year ago, not known for hitting, and this might be just what the doctor ordered for Sydney Carver if she can get out of this inning. Here's the pitch. There's a fly ball into left. Tracking it is Meg Marsh. She runs up on it, makes the catch, and that'll end the inning. So the Dodgers get out of an entanglement. No runs no hits, a walk, a wild pitch, and one runner left. We go to the bottom of the third, 4-2. Valley with the lead here on 92 Rock. Back in a moment.
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0: 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So the Dodgers come to the plate here in the bottom of the third, trailing 4-2. And the 2-3 and 4 hitters against starting pitcher Maddie Zlomke. Taryn Rippentrop to lead it off. She had a bunt single, stole second, and scored in the first inning. Left-handed hitter, corners in. And Zlomke with a pitch. Foul back to the screen, and the count is 0-1. Tonight's game streaming online courtesy of Mitch Lund State Farm Insurance in Fort Dodge. 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Count 0-2 now on Rippentrop. On deck, Hope Allstott. Rippentrop crowds the plate. Here's the pitch by Zlomke and chopped right towards the third baseman. Bryn Sibula has got it, fires to first, and is able to get Rippentrop by two steps. So ground out to third for Taryn. One away. That'll bring Hope Allstott to the plate.
3: Now shortstop one, Hope Allstott.
0: Hope flew out to right in the first inning. 4.32 a year ago, four homers, 18 RBIs, and stole 45 bases. Third baseman Bryn Sibula in front of the bag at third. Now umpire calls for time. Back into the behind home plate. Here's the pitch. Pitch misses outside, and the count is 1-0 here on Hope Allstott. Not a warm night here in Fort Dodge. First pitch was at 54 degrees. Here's the pitch. And that pitch missed high, and the count is now 2-0. Currently 52 degrees. You got a wind blowing from the left field foul pole to the right field foul pole. And that flag is stiff, about 15 miles an hour. Here's the pitch. Hope, line drive to left, but right at Isla Brower. So maybe one of the hardest hit ball of the night, but right at the left fielder Brower. So Hope Allstott is now 0-2. That'll bring Ellie Doster to the plate. Doster with an RBI double in the first inning was stranded at third, and she climbs into the box. Right-handed hitter in Zlomke's offering, and fouled back, and the count is 0-1. And the Dodgers opening against one of the most feared teams in the state in 5A, the Valley Tigers, trying to pull off an impressive win here in the opener, and Ellie fouls it back and out of play. And the count is now 0-2. For Valley, in the top of the fourth, they'll have the 8, 9, and 1 hitters against Dodger relief pitcher Sidney Carver. 0-2 pitch to Ellie Doster coming up. and just got a piece of it, fouled it off, and the count remains at 0-2. Again, the Tigers edged the Dodgers 5-4 last year in their only meeting. In the history of the matchup, Valley's won 19 of the 27 matchups against the Dodgers dating back to 2011, including the last two meetings. And another foul ball by Doster stays alive. Count once again 0-2. Tomorrow night, Dodger baseball at West Des Moines Dowling. Doubleheader, 5 o'clock, first pitch, 4:40 pregame. That'll be their opener. 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

0: 0-2 pitch from Zlomke. And maybe pitch out of the strike zone, but Elliott Doster, desperate to stay alive, just got a piece of it to foul it off. Count remains 0-2. Boy, if I'm Zlomke, I probably waste a pitch. I don't want to flirt with Ellie Doster too much. The pitch is down the middle of the plate and foul back again. I think we've seen about three 0-2 pitches that were close enough to the strike zone where Ellie Doster went after it. I guess I would think that Zlomke would probably throw something in the dirt or up high and see if she can get Ellie to go after something that she wouldn't normally go after. Maybe this will be the pitch she does that. 0-2 the count on Ellie Doster. Two-way, bottom of the third, 4-2 Valley with the lead. Here's the pitch. Another ground ball, foul near the Dodger dugout. Count stays at 0-2. 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With 5 self-serve bays, 4 vacuums, 2 shampooers, and 1 mat cleaner, Wildwater Car Wash and Pet Wash is the only place to get both your vehicle and your pet squeaky clean. 1017 3rd Avenue Northwest in Fort Dodge. And strike three called. Ellie Doster ends the inning with a strikeout. So the Dodgers 3 up, 3 down. Bottom of the third. We go to the fourth. 4-2. Valley with the lead here on 92 Rock.
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4: Welcome back, everybody, to Harlan Rogers Athletic Sports Complex. Top of the fourth inning, Valley 4, Fort Dodge 2. And for Valley, it is going to be the 8, 9, and 1 hitters against Dodger relief pitcher Sydney Carver. Biggest hit of the game by the girl standing at the plate, London Rowe, hit a three-run triple in the second inning, and now she's hit by a pitch, and she will trot over towards first base, and not a good sign to allow the leadoff hitter to be aboard. Whether it's baseball or softball, that's just a no-no, and London Rowe over first.
3: Number 21, Lillian Stamets.
4: And
3: now for the Tigers, left fielder number 19, Isla Brower.
4: So Isla Brower will come to the plate. Brower with a fielder's choice and an RBI in the second inning, the 9-hitter in Coach Tom Bakey's batting order. We have a courtesy runner for Valley over at first base. And just double-checking that number here again. She's not listed on the bound. Bunt shown. Bunt picked up by the third baseman, Macy Wills, over to first for the out. And moving up to second base on play is Campbell Broderick. So Campbell Broderick, the courtesy runner, moves to second on the play. That's 5-3 on the sacrifice bunt for Isla Brower. So a runner at second, one away, and Carrie Rose will come to the plate.
3: Number one, Carrie Rose.
4: Rose 0-for-2 in this game, popped out of the couch.

0: 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So Andy Adams back towards her dugout. 4-2 Valley with the lead, but the error by Emerson Lara at second base has got Valley in a golden opportunity to tack on another run. They got runners at first and third with one away, and the two-hitter, Priscilla Remich, at the plate. Remich 0-for-1 with a walk, flew out to center in the first, then walked in the second inning. And here's the pitch. And that is going to be strike one, count 0-1. Sydney Carver in relief of Aubrey Allstott. Third baseman Macy Wills, 10 to 15 feet in front of the bag at third, and that pitch low and inside, and the count is now a ball and a strike.
1: Now this is player number four, Priscilla Remich.
0: Sydney Carver would love to have a strikeout or a pop-up on the infield. Carver nods yes to Ellie Doster, and here's the 1-1. Pitch misses high, and the count is now two balls and a strike. The Dodgers in the bottom of the fourth. They will have Aubrey Allstott, who's scheduled to hit. Callie Zimmerman and Emerson Lara. 2-1. And that pitch is a strike on the inside corner, and the count evens at 2-2. So if Sydney Carver's got a pitch in her repertoire that she feels she can strike out a batter, this would be the pitch to do it. They trail 4-2. You get it 5-2, and things can look worse. Ground ball right down the third baseline. Picked up by Wills, fires to the plate, and out. What a play by Macy Wills. Tracked it down towards her right, right there on the third baseline with a dive. Had the wherewithal to spin around and throw to the plate to Ellie Doster, and she's able to slap the tag on London Rowe at the plate.
1: Now catcher number three, Elsa Kirby.
0: It's 5-2 on the putout. It's a fielder's choice for Remich. Two away. Runners at first and second. And there's a flare towards the shortstop, Aubrey Allstott, and she has no play with it. Tried to flip it to third for the force, but it's late. That'll be an infield single. Carrie Rose moves to third. Remich to second. Infield single for Ilsa Hervey. No damage done. The bases are loaded. The score is still 4-2. And Carver might still get out of this mess yet. We got a courtesy runner for Valley, which is going to be Scarlett Dunkel. So Scarlett Dunkel running at first.
1: Scarlett Dunkel running at first.
0: Lily Finn will step to the plate. Doubled and scored in the second, and then flew out to left on a diving catch by Dodger left fielder Meg Marsh. A big hit here by Finn.
1: Now at first base, number 22, Lily Finn.
0: Could put Valley in a great situation. Sydney Carver trying to put out the fire here in this top of the fourth. Outfield straightaway on cleanup hitter Lily Finn, who hit three home runs a year ago. Sydney Carver nods yes to Ellie Doster. Here's the pitch. And that is going to be low, and the count is 1-0. Carver steps off the rubber, now back on, wheels and delivers, and that pitch misses low and inside, count 2-0. So now Carver's going to have to come to Finn and throw her something right in the zone. You can't

0: get down 3-0, because then the pressure really would be on Carver. Here's a 2-0. Ground ball to short. Aubrey Allstott's there, fires to first with the out, and that'll end the inning. Sydney Carver is able to get out of a jam for Valley. No runs on one hit. An error, a hit batter, and three runners left. We go to the bottom of the fourth, 4-2. Valley with the lead here on 92 Rock.
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0: Four to two, Valley with the lead. As we go to the bottom of the fourth, and for the Dodgers.
5: Now number six, pitcher Sydney Carver.
0: Sydney Carver, followed by Callie Zimmerman and Emerson Lara. Sydney Carver came in relief of Aubrey Allstott. Allstott was 0 for 1 in this game. So Carver will bat here. Sydney just had no at-bats last year, played in only two games on the varsity level. Count is 1-1 for the right-handed hitting Sydney Carver, wearing jersey number 6. Third baseman in front of the bag at third, which is Bryn Sibula. And swing and a miss, and the count is now 1-2 here on Carver. Callie Zimmerman on deck, Emerson Lara in the hole for the Dodgers. Outfield straight away on Carver, and big hack, no contact, and strike three. So Carver the first out of the inning here in the bottom of the fourth.
5: Now first base number 5, Callie Zimmerman.
0: Maddie Zlomke has struck out 6 in this game. Callie Zimmerman will step to the plate. Zimmerman grounded out to second in her first at bat. Left-handed hitter. And here's the pitch. That pitch misses low and outside, and the count is 1-0. Valley scored 4 runs in the top of the second inning. A 3-run triple by London Rowe was the big hit. Swing and a miss by Zimmerman, and the count is now a ball and a strike. Dodgers scored 2 in the first. Macy Wills walked, came around to score. Taryn Rippentrop, an infield single, stole second, came around to score. Ellie Dosser with an RBI double. And that pitch misses up high, and the count is now 2-1. And Carly Zimmerman, again, a low batting average a year ago, but did hit 3 home runs. Here's a pitch. And checked swing and held in time. Count is now 3-1. Valley, orange jerseys, orange pants, black and white stripe down the leg. Dodgers in their red jerseys. White pants, here's a pitch, and swing and a miss by Callie, and the count is going to now run full at 3-2. Maddie Zlomke steps off the rubber, now back on, and here's the payoff pitch. Swing and a miss, strike 3. So Callie Zimmerman is the second out of the inning, and that'll bring Emerson Lehrer to the plate. Lara, in her first at-bat of her varsity career, singled in the second inning.
5: Now second baseman number 12, Emerson Lara.
0: Into right field, stole second and was stranded at second with nobody out. Here's the pitch. Off speed and strike called on the outside corner, and the count is 0-1 to Lara. for Valley in the top of the fifth.

0: They will have the 5, 6, and 7 hitters against Sydney Carver. Here's a pitch, and there's a flare out towards second base, caught by Kerry Rose, the second baseman. That'll end the inning. 3 up, 3 down for the Dodgers in the bottom of the fourth. 4 innings in the books here at Harlan Rogers Athletic Sports Complex. It's 4-2. Valley with the lead here on 92 Rock.
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0: 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As we go to the top of the fifth inning, and for the Tigers, it's Bryn Sibula, Maddie Zlomke, and Jordan Huffman against Dodger relief pitcher Sydney Carver. Sibula is 0-for-1 in the game, reached on an error in the second inning, came around to score, and then walked in the third, and first pitch swinging, pops it up to the second baseman, and Emerson Lara makes the catch, went away. That'll bring Maddie Zlomke to the plate.
3: Pops out to the second baseman. Now pitch number 3, Gilsa Herbie.
0: Trying to make sure I have this. Maddie Zlomke, I believe, is at the plate. And there's a ground ball down the first base line past Callie Zimmerman and into right field. And Zlomke, that's going to be an error, I believe, on the first baseman. It will be a first error on Callie Zimmerman. And that'll bring Jordan Huffman to the plate. So we're going to have a courtesy runner over at first for Zlomke. Double-check that number here. Number 2. Probably have seen that. Campbell Broderick running over at first.
3: Now running for Valley, Cameron Broderick.
0: So Campbell Broderick at first. Jordan Huffman at the plate. Right-handed hitter. Here's the pitch. There's a fly ball down the left field line, and it's going to be foul ball by about a foot. So Huffman hit it hard, but about a foot foul on the left field line. That would have wreaked a lot of havoc there against the Dodgers. But instead, it's just a long foul ball, count 0-1. Huffman in this game 0-for-2, struck out in the second, flew out to left in the third. Bunt shown, put it down right in front of Carver. Carver picks it up, fires to first for the out. So a sacrifice bunt for Huffman. And that'll move Maddie Zlomke to second on the play. Two away. And that'll bring London Rowe. London Rowe will come to the plate. Again, she had the three-run triple in the second inning and then was hit by a pitch in the fourth. So if she could get a base hit here, she might be the player of the game. Here's a pitch. Pops him up out into right field. There is Mae Meyer, and she makes the catch, and that'll end the inning. So for Valley, no runs, no hits, an error, and one runner left. We go to the bottom of the fifth, 4-2, Valley with the lead here on 92 Rock.
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6: 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Meg Marsh to lead off the Dodgers, bottom of the fifth. She's 0-for-1, struck out in the second inning. And here's the pitch by Maddie Slomke, and swing and a miss by Marsh. And the count is 0-1. Melina Meyer on deck, and then the top of the order with Macy Wills. The Dodgers scored two in the bottom of the first. Valley scored four in the top of the second. And that pitch is going to miss, and the count is now a ball and a strike here on Meg Marsh. So two big, a big inning for both teams throughout this game. It says Valley scored four in their big inning, the Dodgers two in theirs. So Dodgers trying to scratch out a run here. Here's the pitch, Marsh swinging a miss, and the count is 1-2 here on Meg. And we got Dodger baseball tomorrow night. They are on the road at West Des Moines Dowling. 5 o'clock first pitch, 4:40 pregame doubleheader. Fouled back to the screen by Marsh, and the count is now a ball and two strikes. If you'd like your business to be part of our local sports broadcast, please call the Connoisseur Media Studios, 515-955-5656. Be a part of Dodgers and Gale Sports all year long. 1-2 pitch to Meg Marsh. That pitch misses outside, and the count evens here at 2-2. And the Dodgers rank sixth in Class 4A in the preseason rankings. The teams in front of them, ADM, Carlisle, North Scott, Western Dubuque, and Clear Creek, Amana. 2-2. Off speed, fouled back by Marsh, and Meg stays alive. West Des Moines Valley is ranked third in Class 5A. Waukee Northwest is number one. Ankeny Centennial is number two. And Southeast Polk, by the way, is number four in Class 5A, right behind Valley. Third baseman Bryn Sibula in front of the bag at third. First baseman Lily Flynn in front of the bag at first. And swing and miss, strike three, and the bat comes out of the hands of Meg Marsh. And she is 0-for-2 with two strikeouts in this game. That'll bring Melina Meyer to the plate.
3: Now up right fielder number nine, Melina Meyer.
6: Melina Meyer struck out in the second inning. Good speed if you can get her on base and you got the top of the order. There's a little bit of science having that nine hitter trying to be a good hitter, an experienced hitter, someone with speed. And foul ball off the bunt by Meyer on the first base line, count 0-1. In the Dodgers, those two runs in the first inning, Macy Wills walked, came around to score. Taryn Ripentrop, an infield single, stole second. Ellie Doster had an RBI double in that first. Here's the 0-1 pitch. Foul ball down the, or line drive down the first base line. It's foul. And the count is now 0-2 here on Melina Meyer. 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That pitch misses, and the count is now a ball and two strikes here on Melina Meyer. And Melina in her third year of playing varsity. 305 last year, no homers, 7 RBIs, robbed 15 bases. 1-2 pitch for Maddie Slomke.
0: And strike three called on Melina Meyer, and she is 0 for 2 in this game. The Dodgers are 8-9 hitters, are combined 0 for 4 with 4 strikeouts. So Macy Wills will come to the plate. Wills.
3: Now third baseman number 2, Macy Wills.
0: Is 0 for 1 officially, struck out in the second. And as I mentioned a moment ago, she walked and scored back in the first inning. Here's the pitch. And Macy misses the bunt attempt, and the count is 0-1. Maddie Zlomke, 21-6 a year ago, a 2.72 ERA. She's been very difficult for Fort Dodge. Dodgers have mustered only 3 hits off her through 4 2/3 innings. Swing and a miss by Wills, and the count is now 0-2. 4 runs, 3 hits, an error for Valley. 2 runs, 3 hits, and 3 errors for Fort Dodge. Here's a pitch. Foul ball, fouling out of play down the left field line. Count remains 0-2. Reminder, at the end of the game, we'll have the Daniel Tire postgame show. For 100 years, Daniel Tire has been the place to go for tires and automotive services in Fort Dodge. If you need your tires replaced, Daniel Tire has a replacement tire to fit your needs from the brands you trust. Stop by and see them at 520 First Avenue South in Fort Dodge. Ball one to Macy Wills, and the count is now 1-2. Again, 2 outs here in the bottom of the 5th. Dodgers trail 4-2. Third baseman Bryn Sibula in front of the bag at third. First baseman Lily Finn, and even with a bag at first. Outfield straight away here on Wills. Here's the pitch. Just got a piece of it, fouled it back, and the count remains at 1-2. Again, we got St. Edmund Gales baseball on Sunday 99.7 at this hour, hosting Alta Aurelia. Alex Nagel on the call. Zlomke back up on the rubber. Here's the 1-2 pitch. Fouled back again by Wills, and she remains alive with the count 1-2. Friday night, South Central Calhoun baseball. They open their 2026 season at home versus Woodward Granger at 7 o'clock. Pre-game coverage at 6:40. 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Here's the offering from Zlomke to Wills. Off speed, line drive right at the second baseman, Kerry Rose, to end the inning. 3 up, 3 down for the Dodgers in the bottom of the 5th. 5 innings complete at Harlan Rogers Athletic Sports Complex. 4-2, Tigers with the lead here on 92 Rock.
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0: Welcome back, everybody, to Harlan Rogers Athletic Sports Complex. Joe Jaden here with you. Dodgers trail Valley 4-2 as we go to the top of the 6th inning. And for the Tigers will be the 9-1-2 hitters against Dodger relief pitcher Sidney Carver. Carver has not given up a run here in relief of Aubrey Allstott. The big hit in this ball game is a 3-run triple by London Rowe, the 8 hitter in the Valley lineup in the top of the 2nd inning. And so the Dodgers, now we have a spectator that fell over the stands, and they've stopped the game here momentarily. It looks like the guy's okay. Looks like the only thing hurt is his pride, as he was able to tumble down those bleachers. But I think we're about ready to resume. This game brought to you in part by Peking Garden of Fort Dodge. They offer a Chinese food buffet like no other. They have so many options like spicy chicken, lo mein, crab rangoon, chicken on a stick, and so much more. Peking Garden is open from 11 till 8:30, Tuesday through Sunday at 2510 5th Avenue South in Fort Dodge. Also check them out on Facebook. All right. Isla Brower at the plate, the 9 hitter. for Valley. She has reached on a fielder's choice and drove in a run and then had a sacrifice bunt in the fourth inning, officially 0 for 1.

0: takes ball one from Sidney Carver, count 1-0. And here's the pitch. Line drive to left field, and it's going to drop in for a hit from Meg Marsh, and that's going to be a stand-up double. Marsh has made some pretty amazing plays out there in left. She's got some speed, but even she's not that fast to make the shoestring catch right down that left field line, so a leadoff double for Isla Brower. And not the start the Dodgers won. Again, they're chasing two runs already, and something like that would lead you to believe the Valley probably be able to attack that run on the scoreboard here with the top of the order at the plate. And a bunt and a miss by Carrie Rose.
1: Now up number second base number one, Carrie Rose.
0: Rose down 0-1 in the count. Rose 0-for-3 in this game. She's popped out to the catcher, grounded out to the pitcher, and reached on an error and was stranded. Dodgers have a conference here in the middle of the infield. Again, the Dodgers cannot give up another run. Again, they're down to their last six at-bats as we are here in the top of the sixth. They're already down 4-2. They scored two in the first inning and haven't done much of anything since. So you really need to strand that runner, Isla Brower. Third baseman Macy Wills about 10 feet in front of the bag at third base. Here's a pitch by Carver. Carver pulls the bat back on the bunt attempt, and the pitch misses, and the count is now a ball and a strike. Clouds have dissipated. Got clear skies now, but it's still chilly here in Fort Dodge. 48 degrees. Here's the 1-1 pitch. Bunt and fouled off, and the count is now 1-2. So Sidney Carver will be desperate for a strikeout here and do everything possible to keep Brower at second base. Wills again, about 5 feet in front of the bag at third. 1-2 the count on Rose. Here's the pitch. Ground, hard ground right the first baseman. Zimmerman picks up, steps on the bag. Runner moves to third on the play. So Rose accomplishes what she wants to. She gets the runner up to third base. It's three unassisted on the putout, one away. And that'll bring Priscilla Remich to the plate. Remich in this game.
1: Now, designated player number four, Priscilla Remich.
0: Is 0-for-2 with a walk. She flew out to center in the first, walked in the second, and then reached on a fielder's choice in the fourth. Dodgers going to bring, boy, Macy Wills might as well be standing in the batter's box with Hervey. She's that far in swing. Fouled it back to the screen. Does Hervey count 0-1? So Carver starts off on the right foot. You got to keep that runner at third if you're Fort Dodge. 0-1 the count on Ilsa Hervey. Lily Finn, the cleanup hitter on deck. Infield shortstop Hope Alstott is in. Here's the pitch. That pitch misses inside. The count is now a ball and a strike. This game brought to you in part by Party Productions. Everything you need to customize your event. Party Productions is your premier destination of choice. From huge event tents to theatrical rentals to balloons to an almost complete line of Melissa and Doug toys and everything in between, there's not much you cannot find under our roof. 1-1. Off speed, and that misses outside, and the count is now two balls and one strike. Priscilla Remich at the plate, 4-13, a homer, and 10 RBIs a year ago, an experienced hitter. She's just trying to find any way to plate Isla Brower from third base and give her team a 5-2 lead. Here's a pitch. That one misses low and inside, gets away from Doster. Doster picks it up, dives at the plate, and the runner's safe. I think the umpire got it right. It trickled away from catcher Ellie Doster. Ellie was able to pick it up just a few feet away from home plate, but Brower had already committed to the plate and slid in feet first, and I think that Doster was just a hair too late. So it's a wild pitch for Sidney Carver, and Brower scores from third. It's now 5-2 Valley, and there's a long drive to left by Remich. And there to make the catch is Meg Marsh for the out. Now, that would have scored the runner anyway, so you can sit and question about the wild pitch. Was Brower safe at the plate or not? But that would have probably got her home anyway. Remich flies out to left, second out of the inning, and that'll bring Ilsa Hervey to the plate. Hervey, left-handed hitter, open stance. Here's the pitch, and that pitch misses inside, and the count is 1-0. Hervey flew out to left in the first, flew out to left in the second, and then singled in the fourth. 1-for-3 in the game. Here's the pitch. That's low and outside, and the count is now 2-0. For the Dodgers in the sixth, they'll have the 2, 3, and 4 hitters against Matty Zlomke. Here's the pitch. Hard grounder, base hit into right. So Hervey with a two-out single, and that'll bring Lily Finn to the plate.
1: Now first base number 22, Lily Finn.
0: Finn doubled and scored in the second, flew out to left in the third, and then grounded out to short in the fourth inning. Out comes Andy Adams to have a conversation with her team once again. You know, you kind of almost laugh. High school basketball, you only have a certain amount of timeouts. Apparently you have endless supply of timeouts in softball. 5-2, Valley with the lead. 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So Lily Finn will step to the plate. Two outs in the sixth, 5-2, Valley with the lead. Dodger third baseman Macy Wills, even with a back at third. Here's the pitch by Sidney Carver. And that's low and inside, and the count is 1-0. Dodger outfield straight away here on Finn. Again, she's had three homers last season. Some pop in that bat, 1-0. Hard line drive down the left field line. It's going to drop in. Runner's going to try to move up to third, and safe is Hervey. And the runner, Finn, will move up to second on the play. I think that'll be a single on the play, and moving up was Finn. So it's second and third, two out for Valley, and that'll bring Bryn Sibula to the plate. So now another conversation. Looks like more courtesy runners being sent out. Sibula will be the batter. Reached on an error in the second inning, came around to score, walked in the third, and then popped out to second in the fifth inning. Sydney Carver trying to work out of a jam. She's worked out of a jam in the fourth inning.
1: Now, third base number 23, Bryn Sibula.
0: And if she could keep it 5-2, the Dodgers still have a pulse. But if these two runs come around to score, it's going to be, as my old man would say about me, deep serious trouble. Umpire has everything about sorted out. This is why I would never want to be an umpire. You got to keep track of all this stuff, the courtesy runners, and probably just think to yourself sometimes, can't we just play? Here we go. Pitch misses high in the count 1-0 on Bryn Sibula. Macy Wills in front of the bag at third. Sibula, right-handed hitter. Here's the pitch, and that is going to be out of the strike zone, and the count is now 2-0. First base is open. On deck is Matty Zlomke. 2-0 on Sibula. And that is going to be a strike. Count now 2-1. Had that pitch been called a ball, then you got 3-0. Then if you're Andy Adams, you probably just put her on first rather than throw a 3-0 pitch where the hitter's going to be thinking dead red. 2-1. Pops him up on the infield. Second baseman Emerson Lara calling for it and makes the catch, and that'll end the inning. Valley gets one run on two hits. They strand two runners, and we go to the bottom of the sixth. Valley 5, Fort Dodge 2.
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0: 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Their reputation for honesty and integrity is very well known, and it's their most valuable asset. Taron Ripentrop, Hope Allstott, and Ellie Doster for the Dodgers here in the bottom of the sixth inning. Ripentrop with an infield single, stole second and scored in the first, grounded out to third in the third inning. Dodgers down 5-2, and there's a bunt right in front of home plate, fielded by the third baseman, fires a first and past the first baseman, and back there, right fielder Jordan Huffman to back it up. We'll find out if that's a single or an error. It's going to be a single, infield hit, as Ripentrop probably would have beat that out anyway. So an infield single for Taron Ripentrop, and the Dodgers have their leadoff aboard, and danger approaching Valley is Hope Allstott and Ellie Doster, the next two batters. And stop here and play momentarily. And Hope Allstott at the plate. Hope flew out to right in the first and then hit a line shot right at the left fielder, Isla Brower, in the third inning. So Hope has hit the ball well in this game, but it's 0-for-2 in the contest. Here's the pitch. Bunt. And it's placed right at the first baseman, fires the first for the out. So the first baseman, Lily Finn, the second baseman, Carey Rose, covering. Not sure about why the bunt would be called for there when you're down three runs, but maybe it was a surprise, maybe trying to get a bunt single. Ripentrop moves to second. It's 3-4 on the sacrifice. One away. Ellie Doster will now come to the plate. And out comes head coach Tom Bakey for Valley to talk to his team. Valley with a three-run lead. Things pretty comfortable, but you always sweat a little bit when Ellie Doster climbs into the batter's box, especially, obviously, if you're the opponent. Taron Ripentrop over at second base. This game brought to you in part by Daniel Lynch at Farm Bureau Financial Services. They don't say two birds with one stone. They say two damages with one deductible. But Farm Bureau, if your home and auto are both damaged in one storm, you only pay one deductible. Talk to Danielle Lynch in Ford Dodge about the one deductible advantage. Give her a call at 515-955-1050 today. Timeout concludes with Coach Tom Bakey. And Ellie Doster will step to the plate. Doster, right-handed hitter, can hit for power. Runner at second, one away, bottom of the sixth. Dodgers down 5-2. Doster, an RBI double in the first, struck out in the third. Here's the pitch. Pitch misses high, and the count is 1-0. On deck for Fort Dodge is Sidney Carver. Third baseman, Bryn Sibula, even with a bag at third. Outfield straightaway on Doster. 1-0 pitch by Zlomke. That pitch misses inside, and the count is now 2-0. If Doster could reach, then you bring the tying run to the plate. Salamke steps off the rubber, takes a few steps back, gathers her thoughts. Now back on the slab. Here's the pitch. There's a drive to deep center field. Back goes Kendall Esmond to the fence, and it's gone. It's in the fifth row of the bleachers. Who does Ellie Doster think she is? Reggie Jackson in his prime? Ellie Doster with a two-run shot in about the fifth row of the bleachers. A no-doubter. And the Dodgers have inched to within 5-4. So the Dodgers trail 5-4 after the two-run homer by Ellie Doster. Now Andy Adams comes out to talk to the umpire. We might have a pinch hitter. We've seen Aubrey Allstott bat once in this spot in the order. We've seen Sidney Carver bat once in this order. Both have struck out. So what does Andy Adams have up her sleeve here with the Dodgers down 5-4 with one out in the bottom of the sixth? We'll find out here momentarily. 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They offer a wide selection of furniture and decor in their 18,000 square foot showroom at 3336 Fifth Avenue South in Fort Dodge. Aubrey Allstott, I believe, is going to be batting here for the Dodgers. So Allstott re-enters. Aubrey, 419, a homer and 5 RBIs. No, I don't think it is Aubrey Allstott. It's going to be Brooklyn Gilliland. So Brooklyn Gilliland.
1: Now hitting Brooklyn Gilliland.
0: Will hit here in the five spot. See if Brooklyn can get a board here. Corners in about 5 feet off the bag. Maddie Zlomke with the offering. And Gilliland fouls it back to the screen, count 0-1. Moments ago, Ellie Doster with a two-run homer over the center field fence about five rows into the bleachers, a no-doubter. And the Dodgers trail 5-4. Brooklyn Gilliland hitting here. Here's the pitch, and that one's on the outside corner for a strike, and the count is 0-2. Now, here's Lomke. Every time I brought this up, she continues to throw strikes, even when she's got an 0-2 count, which can be dangerous. Zlomke nods yes to her catcher, Hervey. Here's the pitch. And hard grounder fouled on the first base line by Gilliland. And the count remains 0-2. On deck for the Dodgers is Callie Zimmerman. Andy Adams spoke about it before the game. She just wants her team to play with a team like Valley, third ranked in 5A. That pitch misses outside, count 1-2, and her team is doing just that. But as we get into the later innings, who knows, the Dodgers might have a chance to pull off a big win here in the opener of the season. 1-2 pitch by Zlomke. Ground ball right side, second baseman Kerry Rose has got it, and over to first for the out. And Gilliland retired 4-3. Second out of the inning, that'll bring Callie Zimmerman to the plate.
1: Now, first base, number 5, Callie Zimmerman.
0: Zimmerman, 0-2 in this game, grounded out to second in the first inning, and then struck out in the fourth. Again, Zimmerman hit 3 home runs last season. Lefty versus lefty, here's the pitch. And big hack, boy, Callie was thinking about a home run there with that swing, and count 0-1. Dodgers trail 5-4, 2 outs in the bottom of the sixth inning. Cold night here in Fort Dodge. Here's the pitch. Big swing and a miss by Zimmerman again, and the count is 0-2. Maddie Zlomke steps off the rubber here, now back on it. 0-2, count in her favor, and the offering. And that misses low and outside, and the count is now 1-2. For Valley in the seventh, they will have the 6, 7, and 8 hitters. And we'll see who the Dodgers send out to pitch in the 7th. 1-2 pitch. There's a pop-up out into short right field. Second baseman Kerry Rose is there. Makes the catch, and that'll end the inning. Dodgers get 2 runs back. 2 runs. 2 hits. Nobody left. A 2-run homer for Ellie Doster. We go to the 7th. Valley 5, Fort Dodge 4 here on 92 Rock. Back in a moment.
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7: Only a few thousand. My coaches were ready to absolutely destroy me because I would take so much video of warm-ups and drills and certain plays and hitting stances and all the things, and I'd send them to them so many times, and they were just like, you've got to stop doing this because we can't add all of this in our warm-up. So it's going to be fun to see the new things that we add and what the girls are taking in. So we're pretty happy.
0: 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Coach Andy Adams returned from Durham, North Carolina, watching her daughter Jalen pitch for Arizona at that regional. The team was eliminated on Sunday. Two losses to Duke, heartbreaking for that team, but a lot of things she learned watching Arizona softball and things she might be able to use. All right, Dodgers down 5-4 as we go to the top of the seventh. Maddie Zlomke to lead it off. Sydney Carver back out to pitch for the Dodgers. And the pitch is high, count 1-0. Zlomke in this game walked and scored in the second.
1: Number 12, Maddie Zlomke.
0: Grounded out to first in the third inning and then reached on an error in the fifth inning. So officially 0-2. Strike called on Carver's offering to Zlomke, and the count is now a ball and a strike. Again, bottom of the sixth, the two-run homer by Ellie Dosser has pulled the Dodgers to within 5-4. Here's the pitch. Ground ball, foul outside of first, and the count is now 1-2. 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Located on South 22nd Street in Fort Dodge. 1-2. And missed outside. Nice try by Ellie Doster on the frame. But count is now 2-2. Jordan Huffman awaits on deck for West Des Moines Valley. 2-2 pitch. Shannon ground ball right back to the mound. Fielded by Carver. Fires to first for the out. So one away. And that'll bring Jordan Huffman to the plate. Huffman 0-3 in this game.
1: Now up right fielder, number 5, Jordan Huffman.
0: Huffman has struck out, flew out to left, and grounded out to the pitcher. 7-hitter in the Valley batting order. For the Dodgers in the bottom of the seventh, it'll be the 7, 8, 9 hitters. Emerson Lara, Meg Marsh, and Melina Meyer. Here's the pitch. Pitch is high, count 1-0 from Sydney Carver to Jordan Huffman. Bottom of the Dodger order. The last two, 0-4 with four strikeouts, so the Dodgers hoping to change that in the seventh. Here's the pitch. Ground ball down the third baseline. Knocked down by Macy Wills. Fires to first on one hop and safe. Infield single for Jordan Huffman. Nice play by Wills to even have a shot at it. Had it lunged towards the third base line, threw from her knees, didn't have a lot on it. And
1: runner call safe at first.
0: Huffman is able to beat it out. An infield single for Jordan Huffman, and that'll bring up the Thorn and Andy Adams side in this game.
1: Now batting shortstop number 7, London Rowe.
0: One London Rowe. A three-run triple in the second inning that allowed Valley to plate four runs. Pitch is a strike, count 0-1. Rowe last year 286, no homers and 5 RBIs. Runner at first, one away here in the top of the seventh. Rowe, right-handed hitter. Macy Wills even with a bag at third. Here's the pitch, and that one is going to be a strike on the inside part of the plate, and the count is now, I believe, 0-2. Outfield straight away on Rowe, the 8 hitter. In Tom Bakey's batting order. Here's the pitch. Line shot right back at the mound. Caught by Sydney Carver. Throws the first for the double play. What a play by Sidney Carver. Line shot right back at her from off the bat of London Row. Carver stabs it, makes the catch, and Jordan Huffman, about 5 feet off the bag, is out. It's a 1-3 double play to end the seventh inning. Dodgers trailing Valley 5-4. We'll take a break. When we come back, we'll see if the Dodgers can play to run or two and come away with a win. Back in a moment here on 92 Rock.
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0: Bottom of the seventh inning, Dodgers trailing Valley 5-4. It's a 7, 8, 9 hitters against Maddie Zlomke, Emerson Lara, Meg Marsh, and Melina Meyer. If anybody gets on, the top of the order, Macy Wills. Emerson Lara in this game, 1-for-2, singled, stole a base in the second, popped out to second, swing and a miss, count 0-1. Lara not taking any strikes, went hacking after that first pitch. Third baseman Bryn Sibula, about 5 feet in front of the bag at third. First baseman Lily Finn in front of the bag at first. 0-1 the count. Here's the pitch to Lara. And pitches on the outside corner for a strike, count 0-2. So again, we'll see if Maddie Zlomke challenges the batter here, despite Zlomke having an 0-2 count on the batter. 0-2. That one's low and outside, and the count is now a ball and two strikes. Dodgers just looking for a base runner here. We know that Andy Adams has a philosophy. She likes to run crazy on the base pass and put a lot of pressure on her defense. 1-2. Swing and a miss, strike 3. So Lara down swinging to lead off the seventh, and that will bring Meg Marsh to the plate.
1: Now up left fielder number 4, Meg Marsh.
0: Marsh is 0-for-2 in this game, has struck out twice. Marsh, right-handed hitter. Corners both in. Here's the pitch. And right down the middle for a strike, count 0-1. Marsh was looking at it the whole way. Valley scored 4 runs in the second and 1 in the sixth. The Dodgers, 2 runs in the first, 2 in the sixth. Here's the pitch. And that catches the outside corner for a strike, and the count is 0-2. Melina Meyer on deck for the Dodgers. Meg Marsh trying to find any way to get on first base. Here's the pitch. And pitch misses, and the count is now 1-2. Andy Adams coaching Meg Marsh, trying to tell her exactly what to look for. Here's a 1-2. That's in the dirt and rolls away from the catcher. Count is now 2 balls and 2 strikes. Meg Marsh, right-handed batter. Sibula, 2 feet in front of the bag at third. Lily Finn, even with a bag at first. Outfield straight away on Marsh. Zlomke nods yes to her catcher, Hervey. 2-2. Line drive, headed to the gap in right center. And tracking it down is Jordan Huffman, and gets it back into the infield. So a one-out single by Meg Marsh, a shot into right center field. And boy, it was good defense by Jordan Huffman to cut that off and get it back into the infield as quickly as she did. And the tying run is at first. And now Andy Adams wants to have a conversation here. This is where strategy kicks in. May Minor, the number nine hitter at the plate. You strategically put Meyer in the nine spot. You know she's a good hitter. Hit 305 a year ago. You know she's got speed because you want to set up the top of the order. So that's why Meyer bats ninth. But this is key here. She's an experienced hitter. Has played now her third year at the varsity level. The tying run's going to be at first, and we'll see what the Dodgers have on tap. Now they're going to pinch hit for Meyer, and I think Grace Nichols is going to pinch hit for Melina Meyer, and Grace Nichols has got some power to her. Big girl, a lot of power. And last year, Grace hit three home runs, and if she could turn on one, we might just have a walk-off. So Meg Marsh at first base, and Grace Nichols to pinch hit for Melina Meyer. Meyer has struck out twice in this game, swinging and looking. I was kind of thinking in my mind the whole time, where is Grace Nichols? Considering she actually, at the varsity level, did hit 375, three homers and 18 RBIs a year ago. Now, she might have feasted on maybe a Waterloo East or something like that, which everybody does, but she's another year into this game, and a powerful swing. All right. Nichols at the plate, left-handed bat. Meg Marsh at first. Here's the pitch. Fouled back by Nichols, and the count is 0-1. Macy Wills on deck, the top of the order for the Dodgers, who hit 500 a year ago. 5-4, Valley with the lead, one out, bottom of the seventh. Dodgers trying to pull off a stunner here in the opener of the season. 0-1 to Nichols. And that pitch misses outside, and the count is now a ball and a strike. Chilly night here at Harlan Rogers, 46 degrees. And Nichols calls for time, steps out of the box, gathers her thoughts, now steps back in. 1-1 pitch to Grace Nichols. Grace, long drive down the right field line, it's hooking foul. Now, it didn't have the distance. Boy, it just looked scary off her bat. Honestly, in foul territory about halfway through the outfield, it just looked dangerous. And I think a lot of people hoping here in the press box that that ball is going to travel a lot further than what it did. So the count 1-2 on Grace Nichols. One away, bottom of the seventh. Meg Marsh at first. Here's the pitch. Ground ball down the third baseline. It could be a no man's land. Fire to first, and Nichols is out. However, Marsh is going to move all the way to third on the play. So Grace Nichols hits a number down the third base line, fielded by the third baseman, was able to get Nichols by a step, but Meg Marsh on the throw across rounded and ends up at third base, and now she's the tying run with Macy Wills at the plate. So that's not something you see every day, a ground out where the runner moves up two bases. All right. Macy Wills will step to the plate with a tying run at third. Wills walked and scored in the first, struck out in the second, and lined out to the second baseman in the fifth inning. Another conference for both teams. Tom Bakey talking to his infield. Now we'll walk back into the dugout. Andy Adams having another conversation with her team. Taryn Rippentrop on deck. If you're Bakey, you don't even.
1: Now, third baseman, number 12, number 2, correction, Macy Wills.
0: Even Wills, who hit 500 a year ago, there's no part of you, if you're Bakey, to put her on and take your chances with Rippentrop because you don't want the winning run on base. Here's the pitch to Macy Wills. And it's off the catcher's glove. There's going to be a plate-to-plate, the throw, safe! We are tied! It's either a pass ball or a wild pitch. It's going to be a wild pitch. Meg Marsh scores from third on the wild pitch that went off the tip of the catcher's glove, Ilsa Hervey, and we are tied at five. 1-0 the count on Macy Wills. Here's the pitch to Macy, swing and a miss. And the count is now a ball and a strike, so we're tied at five now here in the bottom of the seventh. Bryn Sibula in front of the bag at third. Here's the pitch. And Macy Wills kind of running up on the box as if she wanted to bunt. Keeps the bat back, count 2-1. Taryn Rippentrop on deck. Zlomke, left-handed pitcher,

0: Complex, Macy Wills.
1: Are you kidding me?
0: With a walk-off home run over the right center field fence, and the Dodgers win it 6-5.
1: Walk-off home run for Macy Wills. Final score, 4-6, Valley 5.
0: I don't think anybody figured that you'd have a walk-off home run by Macy Wills in that situation. I think everybody was a bit of a sense of relief we're going to play extra innings. And maybe Macy can get on. If she does, maybe she can steal second. And who knows, maybe Ripentrop can drive her in with a single. I don't think anybody for a moment thought that Macy Wills was going to go yard, but she cleared that fence by about 10 feet. It wasn't even close. And the Dodgers, with a celebration at home plate, the Fort Dodge Dodgers have knocked off third-ranked in Class 5A Valley in the opener of the season, 6-5. Six runs, seven hits, three errors for Fort Dodge. Five runs, seven hits, and one error for Valley. It's the first home run of Macy Wills' career, and the Fort Dodge Dodgers are 1-0. Congratulations to Andy Adams, who just won her 800th game, by the way. And the Dodgers are a winner. When we come back, we'll have the Daniel Tire post-game show, and we'll hope to get a word with Andy Adams, maybe get a word with Macy Wills. The Dodgers are a winner in Game 1, 6-5 over Valley. 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
5: Welcome back, everybody, to Harlan Rogers Athletic Sports Complex, and the Fort Dodge Dodgers walk off the Valley Tigers 6-5. Wow, the Dodgers rank 6th in Class 4A, knock off the 3rd-ranked team in Class 5A, the Valley Tigers, and they do it on a walk-off solo homer by Macy Wills over the center field fence, cleared it by about 10 feet. The Dodgers had tied it earlier in the inning. Meg Marsh had a one-out single, moved from first to third on a ground out to the third baseman off pinch hitter Grace Nichols. It was a ground ball that Nichols hit that was just in between pitcher's mound and third base. It was a nice play by the third baseman, Bryn Sibula, to get the out, but Meg Marsh was in a dead sprint from first to third, ended up at third base, and here she is, and you're thinking, okay, the Dodgers just need one run, and they got the run on a wild pitch by Zlomke that went off the tip of Ilsa Hervey's glove and back to the screen. So here we are. We're tied at 5 and thinking, okay, we're going to go to extra innings. I mean, Macy Wills is at the plate, you know, good hitter, but, you know, you're hoping maybe she could get on board with a base hit, maybe steal second, and maybe, who knows, maybe Rip and Drop can drive her in with a single. But heck with that, Macy Wills goes yard over the right center field fence and shocks everybody here at Harlan Rogers Athletic Sports Complex, and it's chaos as the Dodgers win it by a final score of 6-5. They stun third-ranked Valley in the opener of the year. Andy Adams wins her 800th game of her coaching career. Macy Wills hits the first home run of her career, and it's a walk-off homer. It's something you rarely ever see, whether it's softball or baseball. And what a ball game and what a win. Congratulations to Andy Adams and the Fort Dodge Dodgers of getting this win to start this season. Macy Wills in the ball game finishes 1-for-3, scores twice. Obviously, the home run drove in a run, drew a walk. Taryn Rippentrop in this game scored twice. She was 2-for-3 with two singles. Hope Alstott was 0-for-2 with a sacrifice bunt. Ellie Doster was 2-for-3 with a two-run homer and an RBI double. Aubrey Alstott was 0-for-1. Sydney Carver, 0-for-1. And Brooklyn Gilliland was 0-for-1. Callie Zimmerman, 0-for-3. Emerson Lara was 1-for-3 with a stolen base. Meg Marsh was 1-for-3 with a single scored. Melina Meyer, 0-for-2. Grace Nichols, 0-for-1. Dodgers win it by a final score of 6-5. Winning pitcher was Sydney Carver. Taking loss for Valley was Maddie Zlomke. You're listening to the Daniel Tire postgame show. 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We'll take another break. We'll be back with more of the Daniel Tire postgame show here in just a moment on 92 Rock.
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5: Welcome back, everybody, to Harlan Rogers Athletic Sports Complex. The Dodgers, a winner, a walk-off of third-ranked in Class 5A, West Des Moines Valley, 6-5. You're listening to the Daniel Tire post-game show, and I got the two heroes here with me. And we'll start off with Macy Wills. Did time stop, Macy, when that ball jumped off your bat?
12: Oh, yes, it did. Oh, gosh.
5: Well, it's like I explained to people there, as I replay the seventh inning, okay, one out. Meg Marsh, who had been 0 for 2, gets a base hit to right field, a clutch hit. So she's on base, tying runs there. Grace Nichols pinch hits and hits a strange ball down the third base line where it's so shallow, the third baseman, Bryn Sibula, runs up on it, makes the play, gets the out. But Marsh, who is running crazy, goes from first to third on a ground out. You don't see that happen very often. No. In baseball, softball, or anything like that. That doesn't happen. So you're now at the plate trying to probably just drive in Meg. And then there's a wild pitch from Maddie Zlomke. It's off the tip of Ilse Hervey's glove, back to the backstop. You tied the game. Everybody's got a sense of relief, and every Dodger fan's thinking, okay, maybe Macy can get on base. Maybe she can steal second. Maybe Rippentrop can drive her in. Maybe the Dodgers are going to win that way. Nobody's thinking that you're going to clear the fence in right center field by 10 or 11 feet. What did you see on that pitch? Was it just right down dead center? What was going on in your head?
12: I saw it right down the middle, and I thought, well, I might as well drive it up middle. So just swung my bat and saw it fly.
5: They say about home runs, if you ever try to hit a home run, you'll never do it. It's just you hit it hard, and hopefully maybe you get a little bit of elevation on it, and you got that, and it cleared the fence by 10 feet.
12: Yes.
5: And you know, you got to work on your home run trot, girl. I mean, you could have slowed that thing up, taken in that moment. You sprinted around those bases. You got home way too fast. You should have been blowing kisses to the crowd or something like that is what you could have done. But what was that like when you stepped on home plate with all your teammates around you?
12: Felt so good. I thought I'd just accomplished so much for the team, and I really wanted to do it for them since, you know, I haven't been hitting the greatest that game. So having that feeling really felt good.
5: Oh, congratulations. What a game for you. So
12: thank you.
5: Congratulations. Again, a walk-off home run by Macy Wills. And joining me now is Ellie Doster. Ellie Doster, the Sports Page Bar and Grill player of the game, by the way. So, Macy, just so you guys are both aware, because I know that's why you probably both came up here. What I get. The play of the game, the Kingsgate Insurance play of the game on the walk-off home run. Ellie gets the Sports Page Bar and Grill player of the game. Ellie, you had an RBI double there in the first inning to get your team on the board. You're up 2-0, and then you have the two-run homer. That ball's still traveling that you hit back in the sixth inning. What did you see on your home run that you hit in the sixth that brought the team to within 5-4? Give yourself a chance.
12: I know. I was just ready for that hit. I was just like, after that strikeout, I just had to get on base. I had to do something for my team. I really just had to make the comeback. I just really had to make it a good game. So I was ready for that 2-0 pitch just right there. I was ready for it.
5: Was it dead center? Was it a little bit inside? What were you seeing?
12: Yeah, it was a changeup right there. I was waiting on it. I was ready for it.
5: Yeah, well, that ball you hit right up there about the fifth row of the bleachers there in center field. And like I said, you brought your team within 5-4. Because honestly, when you're down 5-2 to a team like Valley, who's third ranked in 5A, it's going to take a big hit. It's going to be hard to make up 3 or 4 runs when you've only got 5 or 6 outs to play with. And the big hit, the big home run is really what did it. Another thing for you tonight as a catcher, you're not dealing with Lucy Porter anymore as your pitcher. So you're dealing with Aubrey Allstott. Aubrey's pitched a lot before, but then you're also dealing with Sydney Carver, who's pitching a little bit. Andy's kind of mentioning maybe more pitchers we might see throughout the season. Talk about handling this pitching staff this year.
12: Yes, without Lucy, it was really hard when she graduated. But we knew we had to work with what we got. And Aubrey and Sydney are great pitchers. They do everything they can. And we just have to adapt to, like, making plays for them because they pitch really great. We just have to make plays. But they really do great.
5: Do you ladies realize you just knocked off third-ranked Valley in 5A on your home field?
12: Yeah.
5: Probably a lot of people wouldn't have predicted you tonight.
12: No.
5: Well, congratulations. I mean, it shows what you guys can do. You just believe, and like I said, key hits and clutch hits, and congratulations.
12: Thank you.
5: That is Fort Dodge Dodgers, Macy Wills, and Macy Wills and finding names, Ellie Doster. Of course, I know I've known you guys for years. You, by the way, you know is Andy's 800th win, right?
12: Yes. Yeah. We got our little poster and balloons and everything.
5: Okay. All right. Well, congratulations, ladies. Appreciate congratulations. Again, Ashlyn Wills, Ellie Doster here with me on the Daniel Tire post-game show. And we were hoping to get some time here with Andy Adams, but Andy is tied up down there on the field. So time now to select the Sports Page Bar and Grill Player of the Game, and I kind of just announced this a moment ago. Sports Page Bar and Grill Player of the Game. Bring out the entire family to enjoy your favorite teams. They have 44 flat-screen TVs. You can enjoy your favorite meal and drink while you enjoy the game at Sports Page Bar and Grill in Fort Dodge. It's going to be Ellie Doster. Ellie was 2-for-3 in this game, had an RBI double in the first inning, and then a 2-run homer in the sixth inning to bring her team within 5-4. Finishes 2-for-3 in this game. 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And that's going to be the walk-off home run by Macy Wills with 2 outs in the bottom of the 7th inning and gives the Dodgers a 6-5 victory. So congratulations to Macy Wills and Ellie Doster. Wills receives the Kingsgate Insurance Play of the Game, and Ellie Doster, the Sports Page Bar and Grill Player of the Game, the 6th-ranked in Class 4A Fort Dodge Dodgers, shock 3rd-ranked in Class 5A Valley by a final score of 6-5. A reminder, we got Fort Dodge Dodgers baseball tomorrow night at West Des Moines Dowling, 5 o'clock first pitch, pregame coverage at 4:40. 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I'm Joe Jaden. 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
8: Here's the weatherology forecast on 92 Rock. Lulls level off around 39. Tonight, under partly cloudy skies, northerly winds 5 to 10 miles per hour. Sunshine mixed with clouds at times. Tomorrow, high temperatures reach up to 60. Lows dip down to about 43. Tomorrow night, overcast skies. Temps a bit below average Thursday and Friday, with highs from the upper 50s to the low 60s. Thunderstorms likely Friday. From the Weatherology Weather Center, I'm staff meteorologist Laura Lockwood.
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0: Kiss 65 there from White Zombie on 92 Rock. My name is Kelly, hanging out with you for just a couple more hours on this Tuesday evening. Again, as a reminder, we will have our baseball tomorrow night. It is a doubleheader, and it will go ahead and it will start at 4:40 tomorrow afternoon. That'll be the pregame, and then again, we will have that doubleheader. The boys are on the road at Dowling Catholic. So just some things to keep in mind for programming this week. One more game this week to kick off the season, and then we'll get started hard and heavy from here on out. Breaking Benjamin on the way on 92 Rock.
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0: The Red Hot Chili Peppers there with Higher Ground on 92 Rock. Hopefully your Tuesday is going well. Now, there was an event that happened last week. I forgot to tell you guys about it. So it was actually last Wednesday night. If you were out around, I think people started to see this thing around, 9:30, 10 o'clock. It was kind of later at night. Maybe it was closer to 11. I was actually not outside for once. I was inside getting ready for bed because I have a morning show here. And so anyway, what it was this big streak of light in the sky over by the Big Dipper. The Big Dipper is upside down. This streak looked like it was pouring out of the Big Dipper. And what it was a Chinese rocket that did a fuel dump. And then as they were launching a heavy satellite, so it was methane and oxygen for the fuel. And I had a listener send me a picture, and I'm going to get your picture put up, I promise. I just haven't had time, lately to get that done, but I am going to get his picture put up with credit to the photographer, and it was really, really cool, and this is kind of a good time of year to see a lot of things in the night sky. The evenings tend to be warmer now, and so it's easier to stay out. So thank you so much to Drew, who sent that picture in. I am going to get that up on Facebook, I promise. And hopefully you guys had a chance to see it. It would figure the one night I'm not sitting outside on my driveway, that's when all the cool stuff happens, right? I Prevail on the way on 92 Rock.
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0: 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I've got that weatherology forecast on the way, as well as the plot in You and Nothing More on 92 Rock.
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0: When the storm clouds build in central Iowa, we'll keep you informed with the Severe Weather Advisor on 92 Rock. 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
5: Here's the weatherology forecast on 92 Rock. Lulls level off around 39 tonight under partly cloudy skies, northerly winds 5 to 10 miles per hour. Sunshine mixed with clouds at times. Tomorrow, high temperatures reach up to 60. Lows dip down to about 43. Tomorrow night, overcast skies. Temps a bit below average Thursday and Friday, with highs from the upper 50s to the low 60s. Thunderstorms likely Friday. From the Weatherology Weather Center, I'm staff meteorologist Laura Lockwood.
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0: Anima from Tool on 92 Rock. My name is Kelly, hanging out with you for just one more hour on this Tuesday evening. And again, baseball tomorrow, and then we'll be normal programming Thursday and Friday. I'm already working on the stupid criminal segment for Friday because I don't really know what I'm going to do yet. I do have a couple things in my inbox, so we'll see. A couple other things that you should know about. We are currently in the early voting period for the June 2nd primary. You can contact the recorder's office. I think it's the recorder. No, it's the auditor. I'm so sorry. It's the auditor's office down at the courthouse, and they can give you information on how to do absentee in-person voting. I think it was Wednesday when the absentee ballots went out. And I know you have a really short turnaround on those for the June 2nd primaries. So my suggestion would be if you receive an absentee ballot in the mail, fill it out and hand deliver it to the courthouse because, you know, we all know how the post office has been the last couple of years. So, and they're very slow of late. So those are some things to think about. Again, be sure you're checking the voter registration, making sure that's up to date and everything. We'll talk some more voter registration things as we go through the next few months. Metallica and Korn on the way on 92 Rock.
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0: hour with Hesitate. Well, that's going to do it for me. Kelly is on her way out the door. I hope you've had a fantastic Tuesday. I will be back with you again Thursday evening, 7 o'clock, and we will do this all over again. I'm going to leave you with Currents and Theory of a Dead Man on 92 Rock. Have a great day.
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1: Here's the weatherology forecast on 92 Rock. Mainly clear skies overnight with a low of 39. Northerly winds around 5 miles per hour. A mix of clouds and sun Wednesday. High temperatures reach up to 61. Overcast Wednesday night, lows level off around 43. Temps a bit below average Thursday and Friday, with highs from the upper 50s to the low 60s. Storms likely Friday. From the Weatherology Weather Center, I'm staff meteorologist Laura Lockwood.
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4: Weatherology forecast on 92 Rock. Mainly clear skies overnight with a low of 39. Northerly winds around 5 miles per hour. A mix of clouds and sun Wednesday. Daytime highs approaching 61. Overcast Wednesday night, lows around 43. Low 60s Thursday, upper 50s Friday with thunderstorms likely. That's your updated forecast brought to you by Quickstar, supporting local weather in communities across the state.
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0: miles per hour. A blend of clouds and sun Wednesday, highs around 61. Lows level off around 43. Wednesday night, cloudy skies expected. Temps a bit below average Thursday and Friday, with highs from the upper 50s to the low 60s. Storms likely Friday. That's your updated forecast brought to you by Quickstar, supporting local weather in communities across the state.
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5: Here's the weatherology forecast on 92 Rock. Lows dip down to about 38 overnight under clear skies, north winds around 5 miles per hour. Partly cloudy skies Wednesday. Highs level off around 61. Wednesday night, 44. Temperatures below average Thursday and Friday with highs from the upper 50s to the low 60s. Rain showers likely Friday. From the Weatherology Weather Center, I'm meteorologist Jennifer Wojcicki.
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2: Here's the weatherology forecast on 92 Rock. Lows dip down to about 38 overnight under clear skies, north winds around 5 miles per hour. Partly cloudy skies Wednesday. Highs level off around 61. Wednesday night, 44. Temperatures below average Thursday and Friday with highs from the upper 50s to the low 60s. Rain showers likely Friday. From the Weatherology Weather Center, I'm meteorologist Jennifer Wojcicki.
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1: Here's the weatherology forecast on 92 Rock. For today, mostly sunny skies to start, some increasing clouds into the afternoon with high temperatures in the lower 60s. Then for tonight, mostly cloudy, dropping back to 45. Thursday, at least some partial sunshine, lower 60s for highs, and then rain showers likely on your Friday, highs around 60. From the Weatherology Weather Center, I'm meteorologist Michael Carroll.
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0: 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So people can see your thing, feel your thing, love your thing. The next thing you know, it's a thing. Canva, the thing that makes anything a thing.
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3: 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Ryan Doty takes the stage at Shiny Top Brewing Thursday at 7-ish. 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
5: Here's the weatherology forecast on 92 Rock. For today, mostly sunny skies to start, some increasing clouds into the afternoon with high temperatures in the lower 60s. Then for tonight, mostly cloudy, dropping back to 45. Thursday, at least some partial sunshine, lower 60s for highs, and then rain showers likely on your Friday, highs around 60. From the Weatherology Weather Center, I'm meteorologist Michael Carroll.
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0: Hefty slider bag. 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One more time now, y'all. Come on.
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9: Here's the weatherology forecast on 92 Rock. We'll see increasing clouds here for today with a high in the low 60s. Northeast winds of 5 to 10 miles per hour. Tonight, mostly cloudy, a low near 44. By Thursday, partial sunshine develops, a high of 61 degrees. Friday, a chance for showers and storms, cloudy, high around 60. Saturday, partial sunshine, a high around 70 degrees. From the Weatherology Weather Center, I'm meteorologist Jennifer Wojcicki.
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0: Corey Waller and the Wicked Things, the Jake Schroeck Band, Clint Riedel, Jeremy Ober, Jesse Wilson, and Scott Kirkhart. 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
7: Here's the weatherology forecast on 92 Rock. We'll see increasing clouds here for today with a high in the low 60s. Northeast winds of 5 to 10 miles per hour. Tonight, mostly cloudy, a low near 44. By Thursday, partial sunshine develops, a high of 61 degrees. Friday, a chance for showers and storms, cloudy, high around 60. Saturday, partial sunshine, high around 70 degrees. From the Weatherology Weather Center, I'm meteorologist Jennifer Wojcicki.
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9: Here's the weatherology forecast on 92 Rock. Cloudy skies expected this afternoon with daytime highs approaching 61. Northeasterly winds 5 to 10 miles per hour. Lows around 44 tonight. Cloudy skies expected tomorrow. Daytime highs approaching 61. High of 60 Friday with rain showers likely. 70 cloudy skies with a few peaks of sun Saturday. From the Weatherology Weather Center, I'm meteorologist Jennifer Wojcicki.
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8: Here's the weatherology forecast on 92 Rock. Cloudy skies expected this afternoon with daytime highs approaching 61. Northeasterly winds 5 to 10 miles per hour. Lows around 44 tonight. Cloudy skies expected tomorrow. Daytime highs approaching 61. High of 60 Friday with rain showers likely. 70 cloudy skies with a few peaks of sun Saturday. From the Weatherology Weather Center, I'm meteorologist Jennifer Wojcicki.
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92 Rock Scorpions, and now, hey, good afternoon. It's your old pal Mason hanging with you till, I'm out of here early today. We got the Dodgers. Yeah, baseball road game. It's a doubleheader. First pitch is at 5 o'clock. Des Moines Dowling is where our boys are headed. And, we'll have the pregame started at 4:40. Joe Jaden will be there, and in between games, Joe's going to chat with Dodger boys track and field coach Nick Mosier. So, yeah, going to be some good Dodger action this evening. Pregame 4:40. I'm with you till then. Do you want to rock? It's 92 Rock.

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0: Here's the weatherology forecast on 92 Rock. Highs level off around 61 this afternoon. Under overcast skies, northeast winds 8 to 15 miles per hour. Overcast skies tonight, lows dip down to about 44. Daytime highs approaching 61 tomorrow, overcast skies. Showers likely Friday, high temperatures reach up to 60, 70 in the cloudy skies Saturday. From the Weatherology Weather Center, I'm staff meteorologist Laura Lockwood.
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92 Rock, that's Poppy, New Way Out. I can't wait for Friday. I'm going to be broadcasting live at 5 from the Hideout, Eagles Hideout Lounge. Love Bombs playing a big show. It's a graduation show, so you know you can come out, give your congratulations, and see a punk rock show. Only $5 for that one. So hope everybody is able to make it out and wish Love Bomb the best and watch them rock out, man. Those guys, they're a lot of fun to see play. They're a good dang band. And, you know, it warms the cackles of my heart.

see a young rock band out there doing what they do. So a tip of the hat to those fellas. Can't wait to party with them Friday. You can party at the Eagles Hideout for Sail Away Wednesday. Free darts and free pool tonight. And for those old enough, of course, you've got your $3 rum drinks at the Eagles Hideout for Sail Away Wednesday. Tomorrow is the third Thursday jam session, and it's the last one they're doing until September. So make sure you swing out for that one, too. And then we'll see you Friday also. It's a big 3 days there, the Eagles Hideout Lounge. Hail the Villain coming up. Here's Beck, 92 Rock.

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That's when the pregame starts for the Ford Dodge Dodgers. 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

0: 92 Rock, The Devil Wears Prada. Everybody knows. Well, people poke fun at old folks who cover furniture in plastic to keep filthy kids from messing it up, but everyone is protective of something. Someone online shared a photo of their TV remote and its packaging plastic and commented, "Brand new TV, and this is how my wife insists we have to keep to have the remote to keep it looking good. We're not allowed to peel the protective film from the screen for the same reason." Struck a nerve with some people because it attracted more than 70,000 likes and 11,000 comments. One person said, "It's not like it's preserving its value or anything. That TV isn't going to be any more value when you're done with it because you did this." I agree with these people that say it's kind of dumb to do, but it's a thing I do. I hold out as long as I can to keep that protective film on there, on a TV remote, just about anything, because I know I'm going to mess it up if I can prolong, if I can prolong goofing something up, I'm going to do it. Well, I'm going to get right back to business. Right back to business. Slipknot coming up very shortly. 92 Rock.
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0: 92 Rock. Sometimes when I want to drive myself mad, I'll listen to the isolated snare from that song. And, well, it does the trick. Your old pal Mason, here with you about another hour or so. Not quite that. We got pregame for the Fort Dodge Dodgers starting at that time. It's a doubleheader. Baseball. They're out of town. It's an away game, but we got your action right here. So keep it tuned for the Dodgers here in a bit. Next weekend, Friday and Saturday, downtown Fort Dodge, Summerfest. Yeah, very cool. The very first Summerfest is going on next weekend. This weekend, we got Love Bomb on Friday, Third Thursday Jam Sessions tomorrow. And it's Sail Away Wednesday, Eagles Hideout tonight. And the Dodgers coming up in a bit on your home of the Dodgers, 92 Rock.
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6: When the storm clouds build in central Iowa, we'll keep you informed with the Severe Weather Advisor on 92 Rock. 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
7: Here's the weatherology forecast on 92 Rock. Highs level off around 61 this afternoon. Under overcast skies, northeasterly winds, 8 to 15 miles per hour. Cloudy skies tonight, lows level off around 43. Overcast skies tomorrow, highs level off around 62. Highs level off around 61 Friday, with showers likely. 70, mainly cloudy skies Saturday. From the Weatherology Weather Center, I'm staff meteorologist Laura Lockwood.
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0: Nothing More with David Draiman on 92 Rock. You ever picked a restaurant hoping just for a solid dining experience, only to be triggered by the wannabe fancy restaurant descriptions on the menu? Things like foraged, locally sourced, infused, dusting. Yeah, it's trying to pass off its higher prices with vocabulary. Well, people on social media are listing the fancy food words from menus that instantly make them roll their eyes. And there's some good ones. Hand cut. Surely there was a knife involved. Seasonal fruit. Yeah, melons and grapes, usually. Seasonal vegetable. You know, you get the medley. Handcrafted. Handcrafted. So it's not just iced tea from a jug in the store, or one of the dispensers, or, you know, one of the nozzles on the dispenser machine. No. Deconstructed. That's a plate of just ingredients. Compote. Yeah. They don't have jam or jelly. They got compote. There's a difference between jam and jelly, but I can't tell you here. Coming up soon, I got the top five words on a menu that let you know you're eating at a not-so-fancy restaurant. 92 Rock.
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0: of Mice and Men. Wake up on 92 Rock. Words like artisanal, curated, and freshly dug potatoes on a menu tell you that you're dining someplace fancy. As for the kinds of places where people like me like to eat, find out. Today's list is E. Top five words on a menu that let you know you're eating at a not-so-fancy restaurant. Number five, fixins. I love me some fixins. Number four, loaded tater tots. Number three, so good it'll make you slap your mama. Number two, all you can eat. Oh, yeah. Yeah. All right. Finally, the number one word on a menu that lets you know you're eating at a not-so-fancy restaurant. Waffle House. Oh, but boy, that grease is so delicious. Hey, your old pal Mason's hitting the bricks, making the way for the Dodgers starting soon. 92 Rock. I'll see myself out.
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0: Fort Dodge Dodgers baseball is on the air. 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
2: Good evening and welcome everybody to the Fort Dodge Dodgers baseball pregame show on 92 Rock, where today the IA baseball preseason 15th ranked in Class 4A Dodgers open their 2026 campaign versus 0-1 Des Moines Dowling here at George Cordero Field. The Dodgers were 26-14 a season ago, while the Maroons were 18-19. Dowling opened their season with a rain-shortened 2-1 loss to Indianola in their opener last Monday. The two teams split a doubleheader a year ago in Fort Dodge, with the Dodgers winning 9-8, and then the Maroons claiming the nightcap 11-4. The Dodgers had their game rained out to start their season against DCG on Monday. Hello, everybody. I'm Joe Jaden, and today's Fort Dodge Dodgers baseball pregame show is brought to you in part by Central Iowa Distributing and Dan Flattery State Farm Insurance. And join me now is Dodger baseball coach Blake Utley. Coach, your team, as I mentioned a moment ago, was 26-14 a season ago. Your overall thoughts on last year?
3: You know, I thought last year we competed really well. I thought early in the season we had some notable wins. And as with any season, it seems like there's always a couple games you wish you could have back. But that's the game of baseball. And, you know, that's in the past now. And now we're on 2026 and we have our sights set on something bigger. And so that's our main focus right now.
2: You graduated five seniors last year, with the main cogs being Royce Peterson, who had 425, three homers and 55 RBIs. Rylan Kingery, who had 392 with three homers, 29 runs batted in, along with 29 stolen bases. Also pitcher Landon Grandors, who was 4-3 with a 1.95 ERA. How do you replace that senior class?
3: It's always hard to replace your seniors, Joe, especially those guys. And that class was a special class to us, just like every class is. And they're extremely good players. But we were a young team, and they kind of helped lead us last year. Now, you know, our main core of guys now are upperclassmen. They're juniors. And so now they've kind of been showing the way on how to lead, and now it's kind of their turn to take over, you know, along with our two seniors and Caden Frere and Jackson Danclaw. But it's just another great opportunity for other kids to learn to lead and to up their game another notch.
2: Coach Utley, you do return Colton Schiltz, who at 299 with two homers, 23 RBIs, and 27 stolen bases. But most important, he had an absurd 542 on base percentage due to walks and hit by pitch. He had a great spring season with his spring team. How much does he improve from since mid-July last year?
3: I think he's taken a large jump in his game, Joe. It's really fun to watch. When we take BP at the field, he's clobbering balls, and it's a lot of fun. And not only there, he's improved in the outfield. His range in the outfield has improved. And, he's taken a huge step, and he's played a lot of baseball to put himself in that situation. So I know he's definitely excited to get this season kicked off.
2: Jackson Danclaw, who at 319, along with Reggie Peterson, Bo Marsh, Cal Peterson, also return offensively, that were everyday players. How have they improved?
3: Same. They've all taken a jump in their game. We are definitely a more physical team this year than we were last year. Drew McBride falls in that mix as well. And, these guys are way more physical, and they're very, very confident, which is fun to have. You know, early on when practice starts, it's like you start and they're a lot further ahead than you were a year ago, and you're like, okay, well, now we gotta up our game a little bit too and make sure that we're just ready for the intricates of the game, you know, with coverages and rotations and stuff like that.
2: Coach Utley, you have some solid pitching back this year, led by Tanner Peterson, who was 8-2 with a 2.18 ERA. How good will Tanner be this season?
3: Tanner's an ultimate competitor. Sometimes we just got to calm him down a little bit. He's a guy that, you know, when he knows he's getting the ball, he's super amped up. We might have to watch how much caffeine he's drinking, Joe, because he gets really amped up. But I'm definitely looking forward to seeing what he can do on the mound. He's going to be good.
2: Reggie Peterson, Cale Adams, and Mason Frevert will have higher expectations of them going into the 2026 season on the Hill, I assume.
3: Oh, definitely. And Will McElroy. Will, last year, most people didn't even understand what Will was fighting last year with his. He had a hamstring issue last year, and I think it was really affecting him, especially velo-wise on the mound. He's a guy that I would definitely put on your watch list, too. I think he's going to compete really hard for us. Everybody that you just listed there, they're going to be ready to go, and they're going to get some early innings early in the season here.
2: You mentioned watch list to me. That's my next question. What player or players have I not mentioned that you think will have a big season for you this year?
3: Well, the fact that most of our guys are back, you know, I think you've mentioned most, but a guy that sticks out to me is our catcher in Bo Marsh. You know, Bo decided not to wrestle this year and decided to really spend time on putting some weight on. So he's about 35 pounds heavier this year coming into the year. And the balls that he was driving into left field last year are now, you know, also all over the wall during BP. So very excited to see what he can do. Davis Underberger's taking over in the outfield for Kingery. And I think he can do some big things. He had a really, really good year, JV1 level last year. And if Kingery wasn't here, he would have had the chance to play. But Ryland was a really good player for us, and we get to replace him with another really good player in Davis.
2: 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Talk to Coach Utley about this evening's opening doubleheader at 0-1 West Des Moines Dowling. 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
0: Fort Dodge Dodgers Baseball is on the air. 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
2: Welcome back, everybody, to the Fort Dodge Dodgers Baseball pregame show on 92 Rock, where today the IA Baseball preseason 15th-ranked Class 4A Dodgers open their 2026 campaign versus 0-1 Des Moines Dowling here at George Cordero Field. I'm Joe Jaden, and today's Fort Dodge Dodgers Baseball pregame show is brought to you in part by Central Iowa Distributing and Dan Flattery State Farm Insurance. The Dodgers were 26-14 a season ago, while the Maroons were 18-19. Dowling opened their season with a rain-shortened 2-1 loss to Indianola in their opener last Monday. Now, these two teams split a doubleheader a year ago in Fort Dodge, with the Dodgers winning 9-8, and then the Maroons claiming the nightcap 11-4. The Dodgers had their game against DCG postponed last Monday due to rain, so the Dodgers had to wait a couple days to get opening day. Fort Dodge is coached by Blake Utley. He's entering his 14th season as head coach of the program and has a mark of 249 and 250 for a win percentage of 499. Des Moines Dowling is coached by Jarek Seffert. He is in his second year of the program and went 18-19 in his first year. Now, dating back to 2009, the Maroons have controlled this matchup to the tune of 17-5, including 12 of the last 13 meetings. Rejoining me once again is Coach Utley. Coach, does it drive you nuts when opening day gets rained out? I mean, you're waiting months for the season to start, and then you find out you got to wait even longer.
3: Absolutely. It's a lot like Christmas getting canceled, Joe. I mean, especially for baseball players and baseball coaches. It's, I mean, you're waiting all year for this thing, and it's finally time to kick it off. And it wasn't an easy call. I mean, it's predicted weather instead of, like, it'd be a lot easier if it was just storming all day, you know. And so definitely a tough decision in a game that we wanted to get in, or our guys wanted to get in. But we have a lot of season left in us, and our guys are super excited about tonight now. So they did a great job of handling it. We had practice Monday. And I kind of wondered what kind of effort we'd get out of them after they got, like I said, their Christmas taken away, and they handled it well. We took a couple steps, I think, forward even since Monday night.
2: All right, Christmas is here today. Des Moines Dowling, however, loses to Indianola 2-1 in their opener on Monday night in a game that was shortened by rain. Did you have a chance to see the game on film or get any sort of a scouting report on the Maroons?
3: I got a little report from some coaches that I know that were able to kind of roundabout way. So, you know, we were supposed to play DCG, and DCG their coach is really good friends with the Indianola coach. So I got a little bit of data there. But yeah, so no, and we definitely have some data left from last year's games, and just kind of we're familiar with how Dowling plays and what they bring to the table.
2: Last year, the Maroons were 18-19, and they graduated a lot of seniors and don't return a lot of notable batting averages and stats. Your take on this offense you're going to get into today?
3: Well, I think we're going to see a lot of younger guys. I know that they have a freshman class they're really excited about. So I think we're going to see a lot of these younger guys, but that when you play these teams from the CIML, they're going to put a good product out there. So I don't get too worked up about the fact that they lost a lot of seniors. Heck, we've been in the boat where we play a lot of young guys and we still competed. So it's going to be two quality baseball teams out there competing for two wins tonight.
2: Coach Utley, again, this team being below 500 a year ago, what can you expect from their pitching?
3: Their pitching staff is still pretty good. You know, they're number one in innings returned pitched on Monday night, so he won't be available for tonight. But their number two of innings pitched a year ago is available tonight. He did come into the game on Monday, but he only threw 8 pitches. So I definitely plan on seeing him. And then there's always somebody. When you're a school like Dowling Catholic is, they have somebody laying in the weeds that's going to sit there and pump mid-80s. And we just got to prove that we're ready for that.
2: I assume Tanner Peterson gets the ball in the opener. Who's starting game two?
3: Currently, it's going to be Will McElroy, but we're going all hands on deck. We're going to win. So whatever it takes tonight, whatever name we need to call, we're going to do.
2: Coach, wish you the best of luck. We'll talk to you on the Daniel Tiger postgame show.
3: Awesome. Thanks, Joe. I appreciate it.
2: That was Fort Dodge baseball coach Blake Utley with me on the Dodgers baseball pregame show here on 92 Rock. When we come back, we will glance at the starting lineups. 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
2: Good afternoon and welcome everybody to George Cordero Field here on the campus of Des Moines Dowling, where the Fort Dodge Dodgers baseball team opened their 2026 season against the Maroons of Des Moines Dowling. Hello and welcome everybody. Joe Jaden along with you, and we are ready for Dodger baseball. Again, they got rained out last Monday against Dallas Center Grime, so Christmas has been postponed, as you heard Coach Utley say there in the pregame. So it's always exciting. Everybody's got so much promise. Everybody's got so much excitement. Everyone's ready to play. Last year, Des Moines Dowling was 18-19, so they hope for a much better season. And the Dodgers, 26-14 a year ago. And, yeah, they lose some star players, losing, you know, Royce Peterson. They lost Ryland Kingery. 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For the Fort Dodge Dodgers, leading off and playing first base, Cal Peterson. Batting second, the third baseman is Hayden Porter. Colton Schiltz is the right fielder, and he's going to bat third with the designated hitter Will McElroy batting fourth. Jackson Denklaw will play second base and hit fifth. Shortstop Reggie Peterson will be batting sixth. Bo Marsh is catching and batting seventh, playing left field and hitting eighth, Trew McBride, and batting ninth and playing center field is Davis Underberg. Pitching for the Dodgers here in the opener of the season is exactly the guy that you would figure to be starting opening day, Tanner Peterson, 8-2 last year with a 2.18 ERA. So for the Dodgers, it's Cal Peterson, Hayden Porter, Colton Schiltz, Will McElroy, Jackson Denklaw, Reggie Peterson, Bo Marsh, Trew McBride, and Davis Underberg. And the starting pitcher for the Dodgers on opening day in game one of this doubleheader is Tanner Peterson.
7: The designated hitter, number three, Will McElroy.
2: Leading off for Dowling and playing center field is Vinny Edwards. Batting second and playing second base, Joey Nahas. The first baseman is Enzo Martin. He's going to bat third and playing third base and hitting fourth, Edgar Perez. Catching and hitting fifth is Jack Gaskell. Pitching and hitting sixth is Jimmy Nahas. The right fielder is Patrick Lenz. He'll bat seventh. Playing left field and hitting eighth, Noah Thomas. And batting ninth and playing shortstop is Isaac Chappell. Starting pitcher here for game one of this doubleheader for Des Moines Dowling is Jimmy Nahas. Jimmy last year 1-3 with a 2.92 ERA. Again, Dowling comes into this game 0-1 after they lose their opener of the season to Indianola 2-1 last Monday. So the starting lineup for Dowling: Vinny Edwards, Joey Nahas, Enzo Martin, Edgar Perez, Jack Gaskell, Jimmy Nahas, Patrick Lentz, Noah Thomas, Isaac Chappell, and the starting pitcher is Jimmy Nahas. What we're going to do is we're going to take a break. When we come back, we're getting closer to the first pitch. Dodger Baseball 2026 is right around the corner here on 92 Rock.
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2: 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Fort Dodge Dodgers open their 2026 season here at Des Moines Dowling. And it is going to be 62 degrees at first pitch here in this game. And we have a 10-mile-per-hour wind coming out of the northeast. Des Moines Dowling, black jerseys, white numbers, and white pants. Dodgers in their black jerseys and pants with red pinstripes. And we are about ready to go.
7: Number six, Cal Peterson.
2: And Cal Peterson's going to lead it off here for the Dodgers. Cal, last year, 274, a homer and 21 RBIs. He had 12 stolen bases. Starting pitcher is Jimmy Nejas. Glad to have you with us, everybody. From George Cordero Field here on the campus of Des Moines Dowling. Cal Peterson stands in the batter's box, left-handed hitter, and the first pitch of the game is low and outside, back to the screen, and the count is 1-0. So Des Moines Dowling 18-19 last year. They played one game. They're not starting the ace. The Dodgers are. You would think the Dodgers would be the favorite here in game one at least. Here's a 1-0 pitch. Swing and a miss by Peterson on a fastball, and the count is now 1-1. Perfect day for baseball. 325 down the lines here. 370 to center. And the pitch. And swing and a miss by Cal, and the count is now 1-2. Blue skies, a little bit of cloud cover. Doesn't look like there's any rain in the area. Outfield straight away on Cal. 1-2 pitch. Curveball hangs up high, and the count is now 2-2. Hayden Porter awaits on deck, followed by Colton Schiltz, the three-hitter in Blake Utley's lineup. Third baseman Edgar Perez, even with a bag at third. Here's the pitch. That's fastball, misses outside. The count runs full here at 3-2. Peterson back in the box, and here's the 3-2 pitch. And that, they called ball four. Wow, Cal Peterson was walking back to the dugout. He thought that he was going to get rung up looking. Instead, the pitch misses inside. That's not something you normally see out of a batter. And the umpire, you just figure if a batter thought that he's, you know, frozen pizza and he was fooled, and that was a strike, he's walking back towards the dugout, but the umpire awarded him first base, so a leadoff walk for Cal Peterson. That's going to bring Hayden Porter to the plate, and Porter launches it down the left field line and foul, and the count is 0-1. Hayden Porter for the Dodgers, 285, no homers, and 11 RBIs last year. Hayden is a freshman here for Fort Dodge. Right-handed hitter, and here's the 0-1. Curveball catches the inside corner for a strike, and the count is now 0-2 here on Porter. A lot of people excited about Hayden. They were excited about him as an eighth grader playing at the varsity level and did have some at-bats, as you can see, with a 295 average. Here's the 0-2. Fastball swing and a miss by Porter, and he strikes out. One away, and that's going to bring Colton Schiltz to the plate.
7: Number one, Colton Schiltz.
2: Colton Schiltz comes to the plate, 299 a year ago, two homers, 23 RBIs. He stole 24 bases, but he was hit by pitch 25 times. He has an on-base percentage last year of 542. That's ridiculous. And he plays spring ball. This is what this kid loves, so see how Colton can do here in the 2026 season. Left-handed batter and the pitch. Swing and a miss by Colton, and a pitch that was low and inside, and the count is 0-1. Third baseman Edgar Perez, even with a bag at third. Outfield straight away on Schiltz. 325 down that right field line. Working from the stretch is Jimmy Nejas. Nods yes to his catcher, Jack Gaskell. Throw over to first, and runner back safely. Jimmy Nahas and Jack Gaskell's the battery. Enzo Martinez at first. Joey Nahas at second. Isaac Chappell at shortstop. Edgar Perez at third. Noah Thomas at left. Vinny Edwards in center. And Patrick Lentz in right field. 0-1 the count here on the three-hitter. Colton Schiltz for the Dodgers. And the pitch. And Colton pops him up. Fouling out of play third base side. And the count is now 0-2. Dodger softball last night, a winner, upsetting third-ranked in Class 5A Valley, 6-5 on a walk-off homer by Macy Wills. See if the Dodgers can baseball team can keep that excitement today. Safe lead over at first by Cal Peterson. Throw over, and Peterson back safely with a head-first dive. Colton Schiltz steps back in the box, back left foot on that white line. Peek over to first by Nahas, comes set, 0-2, curveball, strike three. Colton Schiltz down looking. Two-way, and that'll bring Will McElroy to the plate. McElroy, the starting designated hitter here in game one, 227, no homers and 11 RBIs a season ago. The Dodgers had the leadoff batter aboard on a walk, but strikeouts by Jimmy Nahas of Hayden Porter and Colton Schiltz has put Nahas here in the catbird seat, and curveball catches the outside part of the plate. Strike one to Will McElroy. Will anticipated to be the starting pitcher in game two, right-handed hitter. Crowds the plate, and here's the pitch by Nahas, and curveball swing and a miss by McElroy, and the count 0-2, so Nahas showing some nasty stuff here. Again, Cal Peterson thought he struck out to lead off the game, was awarded a walk, but back-to-back strikeouts for Nahas of Hayden Porter and Colton Schiltz, and the 0-2 pitch. And high and inside, throw down to second, and stealing second base is Cal Peterson. So the fastball missed a little high. Actually, for the catcher, Jack Gaskell, that was perfect. He gunned it down, but just a little bit late. So Cal Peterson steals second. He's at second base. 1-2 the count on Will McElroy. Nahas is set from the stretch. And here's a 1-2 pitch coming up. And line drive down the first baseline. It's foul. And the count remains at a ball and two strikes. 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Catcher Jack Gaskell goes out to talk to Jimmy Nahas. They might have been mixed up on the signals there, and Gaskell wasn't expecting the pitch that came from Nahas, which McElroy fouled off. 1-2 the count on Will, and Jimmy Nahas comes set. Cal Peterson at second. Now they're going to throw over to second, and Cal is safe. Boy, Nahas thought he had Cal Peterson picked off. It was close, but Cal is safe. Well, you think that Nahas would be just completely zoned in on McElroy, having him down on the count 1-2, just try to get the strikeout and not worry about Cal as much. Maybe the distraction is exactly what Will McElroy needs. 1-2 pitch by Nahas. Fouled out of play. First base side, and the count remains at a ball and two strikes. Coming up this evening, St. Abigail's baseball, home versus Humboldt. And that game just getting underway. Doubleheader over on Sunday 99.7 and yourfortdodge.com. 1-2 the count. And the pitch to Will McElroy. And fouled out of play first base side once again. And Will McElroy stays alive. Down in the count. One ball and two strikes. Opening day for the Fort Dodge Dodgers. They will be playing Algona here on Friday night, home doubleheader. 1-2 pitch to Will McElroy. And curveball. This is outside. The count is now 2-2. So I am sitting directly behind home plate. Got the safe netting here in front of me. Have a pretty good eye on how close these pitches might be. 2-2, 2 outs, and the pitch. Ground ball, left side, shortstop. Isaac Chappell throw to first and safe. Infield single for Will McElroy. And Cal Peterson moves up to third on the play. The third baseman, Edgar Perez, charged in on it and tried to make the play off the short hop, and it skipped past his glove. So no air because the shortstop Chappell was there. It was just a heartbeat slow on that throw. So an infield single for Will McElroy. And the Dodgers have runners at first and third, and that'll bring Jackson Denklaw to the plate. Jackson, 319, no homers, and 35 RBIs last year. Also stole 16 bases. From the stretch, Jimmy Nahas in the pitch, and pop, foul territory, third base side, and able to make the catch is Edgar Perez, and Dowling gets out of the inning. For the Dodgers, no runs, one hit, a walk, and two runners left. After a half inning, the Dodgers nothing. The Maroons coming up.
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2: George Cordero Field here on the campus of Des Moines Dowling. The Dodgers, a little bit of a scare there in the top of the first, but a pop up to third baseman Edgar Perez, and Dowling gets out of the inning. So out trot the Dodgers and Tanner Peterson. Tanner last year 8-2 with a 2.18 ERA. And he struck out 52 and walked 20 a season ago. Dodger defensive alignment.
16: And in the field, Todd Richards.
2: It's Tanner Peterson and Bo Marsh. That's your battery. Cal Peterson at first. Jackson Denklaw at second. Reggie Peterson at shortstop. Hayden Porter at third base. Drew McBride left. Davis Underberg in center field. Colton Schiltz out in right field. And Vinny Edwards to lead it off. Ford Dowling, left-handed batter. First pitch by Tanner Peterson. Fastball fouled back to the net. And the count is 0-1. Believe it or not, Edwards did not play last year for Dowling. So I'm guessing he transferred in because he's a well-put-together kid. Here's the pitch. Fastball low and inside, and the count is now a ball and a strike. Not a lot of experience for Dowling this season, but I figure, again, Vinny Edwards must have transferred from somewhere. Fastball, hard grounder down the first base line, but it's foul, and the count is now a ball and two strikes. This game brought to you in part by Riley Armstrong Plumbing and Heating. Since 1989, they've specialized in new construction, remodeling, and repair in the Fort Dodge area and across Iowa. And the pitch popped up towards the shortstop. Reggie Peterson is there, and he makes the catch, one away. So Vinny Edwards pops out to short, and that's going to bring Joey Nahas to the plate. Finishing off my thought there with Riley Armstrong Plumbing and Heating there. Fully licensed crew is prepared to tackle any plumbing and heating job that is thrown their way. They offer free estimates and inexpensive service calls. Joey Nahas, 310, a homer, and 12 RBIs a year ago, starting second baseman. And pitch misses inside on a fastball, and the count is 1-0 from Tanner Peterson. Dodger third baseman Hayden Porter in front of the bag at third. Swing and a miss by Joey Nahas, and the count is now a ball and a strike. Here's the pitch by Tanner Peterson, off-speed pitch, pulled the string and had Nahas fooled, and the count is now a ball and two strikes. Peterson working from the windup in a hurry, and there's a long drive to left field. But right there is Trew McBride, and he makes the catch, two away. So Tanner Peterson moving quickly.
16: Baseman number nine, Enzo Martin.
2: He has two outs, and Enzo Martin will come to the plate. Martin, 294, no homers, and four RBIs a season ago. Left-handed hitter wearing jersey number nine. Again, Dowling in their black jerseys, white numbers, and white pants. The pitch, fastball misses outside by Peterson, and the count is 1-0. For the Dodgers in their second inning, Reggie Peterson, Bo Marsh, and Trew McBride. Fastball, ground ball, right side, headed to right, and it's a base hit. So Enzo Martin with a two-out single. And that's going to bring Edgar Perez to the plate.
16: Baseman number 21, Edgar Perez.
2: Perez last year just hit 167. This is where the Dowling batting order thins with a lack of experience. So if you're Dodger pitcher Tanner Peterson, you're hoping to feast pretty much from four all the way through nine. Right-handed hitter. And it's in the dirt, knocked down by Bo Marsh. Last year, Bo Marsh was more of a hockey goalie than a catcher, but it's just amazing how many wild pitches Bo Marsh prevented. 1-0 pitch to Perez. Ground ball chopped towards third. It's going to stay fair. Long throw across by Porter and safe. Infield single for Edgar Perez. It was a slow chopper, and it stayed fair right down that third base line. Porter's got a nice gun on him, was just a half step shy as Cal Peterson stretched out, but they could not make the play. So back-to-back singles for Dowling from Martin and Perez, and that'll bring Jack Gaskell to the plate. Last year, Gaskell hit 171. He was 7 for 41 at the plate. Right-handed hitter. And the pitch by Tanner. Fastball misses high. Got some good momentum coming in, but the count is 1-0. Bottom of the first inning here at Des Moines Dowling. Scoreless ball game. Glad to have you with us, everybody, if you're just joining in. Doubleheader of baseball. Here's the pitch. And that's a strike on the outside corner, and the count is now a ball and a strike on Gaskell. Hayden Porter even with a bag at third. Cal Peterson behind the bag at first. And the 1-1 pitch to Gaskell. Fouled out of play, first base side by Gaskell. And the count now runs, one ball and two strikes. This game brought to you in part by Sports Page Bar and Grill. Bring out the entire family to enjoy your favorite teams. They have 44 flat-screen TVs. You can enjoy your favorite meal and drink while you enjoy the game at Sports Page Bar and Grill in Fort Dodge. 1-2 pitch to Jack Gaskell. And just getting a piece of it on a curveball is Gaskell. Good job to stay alive. And the count remains at a ball and two strikes. Peterson is set from the stretch. The 1-2 pitch, line drive into left field. It's going to drop in for a hit. Rounding third is Enzo Martin. The throw to the plate and safe. Getting away from Bo Marsh. Moving to third on the play is Edgar Perez, and it's 1-0. Dowling with the lead on the RBI single by Jack Gaskell.
16: Now batting for the Maroons, pitcher number 5, Jimmy Nejas.
2: Gaskell squared that up and hit a line drive, base hit into the left. Not a whole lot Trew McBride could do with it other than make a good throw. He did, but Enzo Martinez has some wheels on him, was able to beat it out. Grayson Smith is going to run at first base at the plate. Jimmy Nejas, the starting pitcher. And the pitch misses low, count 1-0. Jimmy Nejas, 7 for 45 a year ago. He hit 156. Tanner Peterson working from the stretch. And the 1-0, instead throw over to first. And boy, they nearly had that courtesy runner picked off. Boy, if you're Blake Utley, and this is a major league game, you might

0: there with a pretty good pickoff move. Again, two close plays back-to-back. That courtesy runner over at first is about a good four steps off the bag. Cal Peterson holding him on. Here's the 1-0 pitch. And pitch misses outside. The count is now 2-0. Dowling with runners at first and third. Two out here in the bottom of the first inning. They got a 1-0 lead after the RBI single by Jack Gaskell. 2-0 pitch. Fouled out of play. Right field side. And the count is now 2-1. Coming up Friday night, we got South Central Calhoun baseball. They open their 2026 campaign at home versus Woodward Granger at 7 o'clock. Pregame coverage at 6:40 on 105 down the beach and yourfortdodge.com. 2-2 pitch to Jimmy Nahas, and just got a piece of it, fouled it off, and the count remains even at 2-2. In perfect weather right now for baseball. I mean, it might seem a little bit cool, but it's 61 degrees here in West Des Moines. A very light wind, about 8 miles an hour out of the northeast. Here's the pitch, and in the dirt, swing and a miss. Bo Marsh throws to first for the out to complete it, and that'll end the inning. Des Moines Dowling gets one run on three hits. They strand two runners after one inning. It's the Maroons one, the Dodgers nothing, here on 92 Rock.
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0: Welcome back, everybody, to West Des Moines Dowling. Joe Jaden along with you. Dodger baseball starting the 2026 season. Got a twin bill tonight. 1-0 Dowling with a lead as we go to the top of the second inning. And for the Dodgers, it's Reggie Peterson, Bo Marsh, and Trew McBride.
3: For the Dodgers, shortstop number 9, Reggie Peterson.
0: Reggie Peterson, 284, a homer and 33 runs batted in a year ago. Stole 12 bases, right-handed hitter. Crowds the plate. And here's the pitch, and it's going to be high and outside, count 1-0. Jimmy Nahas, 1-3, a 2.92 ERA a year ago. He got out of a first and third jam with two outs in the first inning. And strike call to Reggie, and the count is now a ball and a strike. Reggie Peterson's one home run last year and was the opener of the season over at Harlan Rogers. He cleared the left field green monster. Fastball outside, count 2-1. Reggie looking for a good year. Again, he's growing, and the confidence from being a starter on the varsity boys basketball program for the last 2 years. Probably feels like he belongs, even though he's just a sophomore. Just got a piece of it, fouled it into the catcher's mitt, and the count is now 2-2. Starting pitcher Jimmy Nahas struck out two of the three outs he had there in the first inning, and he has a 2-2 pitch on Reggie curveball, and Reggie pops it up on the infield. It's going to drop right in front of the first baseman, Enzo Martin. Obviously, Reggie barely got any of that ball and hit a pop-up that didn't have much height at all. And the pitcher couldn't get to it. Jimmy Nahas, the second baseman, Joey Nahas, couldn't get to it. Enzo Martin couldn't get to it either. And nobody was covering first as Enzo Martin picked it up. So an infield single for Reggie Peterson. That'll bring Bo Marsh to the plate. Bo, 289, no homers and 16 RBIs a year ago. And pitch casts the outside corner for a strike, count 0-1. So Bo Marsh, Blake Utley told me, has put on about 20 to 25 pounds, so much bigger kid than he was last year. Reggie Peterson about four steps off the bag over at first, throw over to first, and Reggie is back safely. Bo, the seven hitter in the batting order, looking over at third base coach Rick Peterson for what the Dodgers

0: are up two here. Again, they trail 1-0 in the top of the second inning. Nobody out. Reggie Peterson over at first. Here's the pitch. Curveball catches the inside corner for a strike. That fooled Bo, and the count is 0-2. Drew McBride awaits on deck. Third baseman Edgar Perez, even with a bag at third. 0-2 pitch from Nahas to Marsh instead of throw over to first, and Reggie Peterson is back safely. Boy, we've seen about three or four plays already where it's questionable if that runner got back in time for both the Dodgers and the Maroons. Both teams flirting with danger on their leads. Here's the pitch. That's high. And the count is now a ball and two strike here on Bo Marsh. This game brought to you in part by Fort Frenzy Godfathers. It's all fun and games at Fort Frenzy, complete with attractions, pizza buffet, and arcade. There is something fun for all members of the family located on First Avenue South in Fort Dodge. 1-2 pitch from Nahas. Curveball stays up high, and the count is now 2-2 here on Bo Marsh. Drew McBride on deck, Davis Underberg in the hole for Blake Utley. Nahas comes set, 2-2 offering. And in the dirt, and Marsh did not go, and the count runs full at 3-2. So now we're going to see maybe if Blake Utley might call for the hit and run here. Again, 3-2 the count on Bo Marsh. Jimmy Nahas works from the stretch, comes set. Peterson takes off, and the pitch hits Bo Marsh in the left, or did it hit the handle of the bat? It hit the handle of the bat. It's going to be a foul ball. Boy, the way that Bo kind of moved into it with that front part of his body, you think it might have hit him in the left forearm, but it did catch just above the handle, just above Bo's hands. So it's a foul ball, and the count remains full at 3-2, but it gives Coach Jarek Seifert for Dowling the realization the Dodgers were running hit and run. Pitch misses high and outside, ball four. So Bo Marsh with a good at bat as he draws the walk.
1: Batting for the Dodgers, left fielder number 11, Drew McBride.
0: And that'll bring Drew McBride to the plate. The Dodgers are going to courtesy run for Bo Marsh. And that runner, I think, is going to be Caden Frayer at will.
1: The Dodgers, Caden Frayer.
0: So Caden Frayer running at first. Reggie Peterson at second. Drew McBride will come to the plate. Drew, a three-year starter. Back right foot on that white line. Working from the stretch, Jimmy Nahas. And here's the pitch. Outside, and the count is 1-0. Drew last year, 258, no homers and 27 RBIs. Also the starting quarterback for the football team. That is his love. He looks to play college football, but loves his baseball as well. 1-0 pitch from Nahas. Swing and a miss by Drew on a fastball, and the count is now a ball and a strike. 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Curveball, swing and a miss by McBride. The count is now a ball and two strikes. So True's got a just be thinking about contact here. If he could push it to the right side and move the runners up, that'd be the plus. That's exactly what Blake Utley wants in this situation, have the runners at second and third. He'd love to see a base hit for True or maybe an extra base hit, but just contact here. 1-2 pitch. True, it's a long drive to left center field. Back goes the center fielder, Vinny Edwards, and it is gone. A three-run homer for True McBride on a 1-2 pitch, and the Dodgers have a 3-1 lead. So True McBride on a 1-2 pitch got a fastball. And deep over the left center field fence, it's 370 to center. He probably hit it about 375 to 380. But a mistake by Jimmy Nahas on a 1-2 pitch, and McBride makes him pay, and the Dodgers have a 3-1 lead. So what a start for True McBride in 2026. He did not hit a home run last year, and he's 1-for-1. He goes yard in his first at-bat here of 2026. Davis Underberg will step to the plate, 3-16. No homers and 3 runs batted in a year ago. He inherits the center field job from the graduated Ryland Kingery. And Kingery was a star last year for the Dodgers, hitting 392, 3 homers, 29 RBI, stole 29 bases. So see what Davis Underberg can do here in 2026. Count 1-1 on Davis. Jimmy Nahas works from the stretch with nobody on, and Underberg hits a fly ball to right field. Patrick Lentz makes the catch in short right field. And that is the first out here of the top of the second.
1: Cal Peterson.
0: That'll bring Cal Peterson to the plate. Cal Peterson, starting first baseman this year. Again, he replaces Royce Peterson over at first, who had a great year last year. 425, 3 homers, and 55 runs batted in. Cal at 274, homer, 21 RBI, stole 12 bases last year. Walked, stole second. His first bat shows bunt. Puts down the bunt right in front of home plate. Picked up by the pitcher Nahas, throws to first and safe. An infield single, bunt single for Cal Peterson. So the Dodgers with a runner on, with one out here in the top of the second inning, leading.
1: The Dodgers' third baseman, number 19,
0: 3-1.
1: Hayden Porter.
0: Hayden Porter will now come to the plate. Porter struck out swinging in the first inning. 285, no homers, and 11 RBIs a year ago. Cal Peterson about 3 steps off the bag at first. Jimmy Nahas from the stretch and the pitch, and it gets away from the catcher, Jack Gaskell. And moving up to second on the play is Cal Peterson. And out comes manager Jarek Seifert for Dowling. He wants to talk to his pitcher. Again, a wild pitch, and Cal Peterson has moved to second on the play. Dodgers lead it 3-1. 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Timeout concludes. Dodgers with runners at first and runner at second, and Cal Peterson. Hayden Porter at the plate, 1-0 the count. And the pitch by Jimmy Nahas. Curve ball catches the outside part of the plate for a strike, and the count is now a ball and a strike. Hayden Porter, boy, he's got that. His neck wrapped up, and boy, you almost think it's 35 degrees out. It's actually beautiful outside right now. 1-1 pitch to Hayden. Swing and a miss at a high fastball, and the count is now a ball and 2 strikes. Colton Schiltz on deck. Third baseman Edgar Perez, even with a bag at third. Middle infield flirting with Cal Peterson, so there is a hole between short and third for Hayden Porter. 1-2 pitch from Jimmy Nahas. Curve ball pops him up out into short right center field. Second baseman backpedaling. Joey Nahas makes the catch. So Hayden Porter pops out to second. 2 away, and that'll bring Colton Schiltz to the plate. Colton struck out looking in the first inning. Again, 299 a year ago, 2 homers, 23 RBIs, but had a 542 on base percentage, 24 stolen bases. Duck on the pond over at second, and Cal Peterson. Dodgers lead it 3-1. Left-handed hitter working from the stretch, Jimmy Nahas. And here's the throw over to second, and back safely is Cal Peterson without too much of a problem. Well, you don't really see a Major League Baseball or Minor League Baseball where pitchers are really worried about a runner at second. Boy, you see it in high school all the time. Here's the pitch to Schiltz. And low and inside, knocked down by the catcher, Jack Gaskell. And they're going to say that Colton did not check in time, or are they calling it a ball? They call it a ball, 1-0 the count on Schiltz. They say that Colton did check in time. Jimmy Nahas comes set from the stretch, and the 1-0 pitch to Colton Schiltz. curveball, breaks across the plate for a strike. The count is now a ball and a strike. Dodgers lead it 3-1 here in the top of the second inning. For Dowling in the bottom of the second, Patrick Lentz, Noah Thomas, and Isaac Chappell, the 7-8-9 hitters for West Des Moines. Dowling pitch to Colt Schiltz, hard grounder at the second baseman, ricochets off the glove of Joey Neos out into short right field. Rounding third and scoring is Cal Peterson, and that's going to be an RBI single for Colton Schiltz. The second baseman, Joey Neos, diving towards his left on the dive, did get his glove on it, but it just ricocheted out into short right field. That will be a hit for Colton Schiltz and an RBI, and the Dodgers have taken a 4-1 lead, and that'll bring Will McElroy to the plate. McElroy, single in the first inning. Here's the pitch, and ground ball fouled outside of third, and the count is 0-1. Again, Dowling endured a 2-1 rain-shortened loss to Indianola on Monday. They'd actually taken the lead in the seventh, but because Indianola didn't get their chance to at-bat, they just said it was final through six. And instead of Dowling winning 3-2, they lost 2-1. Strange scenario that you don't normally see. Fouled out of play by McElroy, count 0-2. So 0-2 the count on Will McElroy. Colton Schiltz over at first. 4-1, Dodgers with the lead. They've scored four runs here in the top of the second. Here's the pitch. Schiltz takes off line drive into right field. It's going to drop in for a hit. Schiltz stumbles around second. On his way to third, he'll get there safely. And the Dodgers with runners at first and third with two out. Again, a mistake by Jimmy Neos on an 0-2 count. He threw something dead red. Will McElroy with a line drive base hit into right. The earlier mistake that Jimmy Neos made on a 1-2 pitch, threw it right down the middle, and True McBride deposited over the left center field fence for a three-run homer. And the Dodgers, with runners now at first and third with two outs, and the ninth batter to bat this inning, Jackson Denklaw at the plate, popped out to third to end the first inning. 4-1, Dodgers with the lead. Four runs, six hits, no errors. Dowling, one run, three hits, no errors. And we're early in the game. We'll see if Will McElroy might be running here. 1-0 pitch. And pitch called a strike on the inside corner, and the count is now a ball and a strike. Outfield straight away on Jackson Denklaw. Throw over to first, and McElroy is back safe. Oh, they're going to call him out. So Will McElroy is picked off first to end the inning, and that's going to snuff out what could have been a bigger inning than the four runs the Dodgers already got. So for the Dodgers, four runs, five hits, no errors, and one runner left. After an inning and a half, it's the Dodgers four and the Maroons one.
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1: Batting for the Maroons, right fielder number 8, Patrick Lentz.
0: Patrick Lentz will lead off the Maroon second inning. The 7-8-9 hitters against Dodger hurler Tanner Peterson. And first pitch swinging is Lentz, and hard grounder. And the throw to first is late by Hayden Porter as he bobbled it. It's going to be an error, I most likely would venture to guess, on Porter.
1: For Dowling Catholic, left fielder number 12, Noah Thomas.
0: So an error on Porter. And runner at first for the Maroons, and Noah Thomas will come to the plate. Thomas just 2-for-10 a year ago. Tanner Peterson works from the stretch. Takes his time, and here's the pitch. Fastball, and there's a fly ball into center field. Davis Underberg is there. Camps under it, makes the catch, and one away, and that's going to bring Isaac Chappell to the plate.
1: Shortstop number 13, Isaac Chappell.
0: Chappell had only 4 at-bats last year on the varsity level. He was 1-for-4, 9-hitter in the Dowling batting order. Top of the order, Vinny Edwards on deck. Right-handed hitter is Chappell. First pitch swing and blank shot right at the pitcher. Caught by Tanner Peterson over to first, and they double up Patrick Lentz, who is 10 feet off the bag. So a knee-jerk reaction by Tanner Peterson to stab it, and they double up Patrick Lentz. So quick inning for the Maroons. No runs, no hits, an error, and nobody left. 2 innings in the books. And it is 4-1, Dodgers, here on 92 Rock.
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0: Top of the third inning. Dodgers leading it 4-1. Jackson Denklaw, Reggie Peterson, and Bo Marsh against Jimmy Nahas. And fastball by Nahas, fouled away by Jackson Denklaw, third base side, and the count is 0-1. Jackson popped out to third in the first inning, and then he was at the plate. And Will McElroy was picked off first to end the inning. Dodgers had runners at first and third, and Jackson Denklaw was trying to add to the Dodgers' 4 runs. Instead, he's leading off here in the third. Count 1-1 quickly. High fastball there. It's now 2-1. Denklaw ahead in the count. Jackson last year, 319, no homers, 35 runs batted in. He stole 16 bases, left-handed hitter. Jimmy Nahas from the stretch. And the 2-1, swing and a miss by Jackson. And the count evens here at 2 balls and 2 strikes. Third baseman Edgar Perez even with a bag at third. First baseman Enzo Martinez behind the bag at first. And Jackson Denklaw asks for time and is awarded that time as Jimmy Nahas was in the process of trying to deliver the pitch. 2-2 the count and the pitch to Denklaw. Curveball, did it hang up high? It did. Count runs full. Boy, it looked like Jackson was fooled by that pitch. He was kind of hoping that pitch would hang up high and out of the strike zone, and it did just that. 3-2 pitch. And line drive out into left field, and it's going to be a sliding catch. Well, on the knees by Noah Thomas. So nice play by Thomas. Slid on those knees coming in on for a moment. It looked like he fumbled it and might have dropped it. But the way he had his glove, the ball was still in the glove the whole time. So nice play by Noah Thomas. Denklaw flies to left. And that'll bring Reggie Peterson to play. Peterson had an infield single, came around to score there in the second. On the top of the third, 4-1, Dodgers with the lead. Pitch to Reggie is called a strike on a fastball, and the count is 0-1. Again, beautiful field here at George Cordero Field here on the campus of Des Moines Dowling. 325 down the lines, 370 to center. Hill behind the walls out there. You got some people scattered behind the wall watching the game. And Reggie Peterson, ground ball up the middle. Could be a tough play. Second baseman Joey Nahas off balance. And throw to first is in the dirt. and knocked away by the first baseman. Reggie is going to be on first safely. The question is, they're going to call it a hit or an error? It's going to be called a hit. So Reggie Peterson has two infield singles, and that'll bring Bo Marsh to the plate. Bo walked and scored in the second inning. Steps in the box. Back right foot near that white line. Spread out on his stance. And the pitch to Marsh is outside. The count is 1-0. True McBride awaits on deck. Again, True with a three-run homer in the second inning. Starting off 1-for-1 on the year with that bomb. He did not hit a homer last year, so what a start for True McBride. High on the fastball to Bo Marsh, and the count is now 2-0. So we'll see if Bo gets the green light here or if Blake Utley asks him to take a strike. One away here, top three. Here's the pitch, and Bo swinging away, and it's a long drive to deep left center field, and the center fielder, Vinny Edwards, near the warning track, makes the catch, and Reggie Peterson hustles back to first. So Bo Marsh hit it hard
1: on
0: a line drive in the deep left center field, tracked down by Vinny Edwards. And that's going to bring True McBride to the plate. So True hit a three-run homer, as I mentioned, in the second inning, probably 5 to 10 feet over that fence out in the left center field area. Probably hit it about 380 feet. Reggie Peterson at first, pitch to McBride, is a strike on the outside part of the plate. I'm going to say it was outside. And the count is 1-0. For the Maroons in the bottom of the third will be the top of their order. Vinny Edwards, Joey Nejas, and Enzo Martin. Pitch to True McBride is in the dirt and outside. Gets away from the catcher, Jack Gaskell, and safe at second is Reggie Peterson. They actually throw down. Reggie didn't get a very good jump on that, but he is safe at second. It'll be a wild pitch, but Reggie now in scoring position, and the count is 2-0 on True McBride, and True can look for something to hit. Nejas comes set, and the 2-0 offering. Swing and a miss by McBride, and the count is now 2-1. Davis Underberg awaits on deck. Dodgers 4 runs, 7 hits, and an error. Dowling 1 run, 3 hits, and no errors. 2 balls, 1 strike on True McBride. Here's pitch. And that one's low and outside. Count runs 3-1. So right now, if you're Jarek Seifert, this is the guy at the plate who hit a 3-run homer. First base is open. Do you ask your pitcher, Jimmy Nejas, to throw a strike here, try to get McBride to swing at something out of the strike zone? We'll wait and see. And it's a breaking ball across the plate for a strike, and the count runs full now at 3-2. McBride steps out of the box. Now back in after a deep breath. Waves his wand. Nodding yes is Jimmy Nejas to his catcher, Jack Gaskell. 3-2 pitch to True McBride. Fouled right back to the screen, and the count remains full at 3-2. 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And it's in the dirt, ball 4. Gets away from the catcher momentarily. Jack Gaskell recovers, so Reggie Peterson's going to stay at second. And McBride draws a walk. First and second, 2 away. Now for Davis Underberg. Underberg flew out to right field in the second inning. Shortstop Isaac Chappell really close to Reggie Peterson at second. There's a hole between third and short if Davis Underberg can find it. Pitch by Nejas. And pops him up. Davis Underberg, and the pitcher, Jimmy Nejas, is going to make the play, and that'll end the inning. So the Dodgers, no runs, 1 hit, a walk, and 2 runners left. After 2.5, it's the Dodgers 4. And the Maroons won here on 92 Rock.
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7: Now batting for Maroons, center fielder number 17, Vinny Edwards.
0: Vinny Edwards will lead it off for Dowling here in the bottom of the third inning. He batted in the first inning. He's a leadoff hitter. Popped out to short in his first at bat. And the pitch by Tanner Peterson is in the dirt. And the count is 1-0. Again, Edwards did not play for Dowling last year. I'm guessing, again, as I mentioned before, he probably transferred in. Looks like he's probably one heck of a football player. He's built like a brick house. 1-0 pitch. Fastball stays high. The count is 2-0 from Dodgers starting pitcher Tanner Peterson. Dodgers lead it 4-1. Bottom of the third inning. Pitched by Peterson. Fastball, and Edwards going to foul it left field side. No one can make a play on it. The count is 2-1. Game one here of the doubleheader. We anticipate Will McElroy pitching for the Dodgers in game two. Fastball high. Count 3-1 here on Vinny Edwards. Dodgers should have plenty of pitching this year. A lot of experience. 3-1 pitch. Fastball fouled right back. And the count is going to run full here at 3-2. Sander Peterson working from the wind. Payoff pitch. Fastball fouled back again by Edwards, and the count remains full here at 3-2. Sports Talk coming up Saturday morning live from Tropical Smoothie Cafe from 9 to 10 a.m. on Sunday 99.7 and yourfortdodge.com. Blake Utley, Eric Stein, Bill Sherbrin, Kai Kramer, and DJ Erkenbrack. Pop up, foul territory, first base side, and a diving attempt by pitcher Tanner Peterson, and he comes up empty, so it's going to be a strike, and the count is 3-2. I don't think if you're Blake Utley, you want your pitcher diving after balls. You see things in high school baseball you would not see in Major League Baseball. We saw the Dodgers inning and last inning on a pop-up to the pitcher. That's not something you see, and you definitely don't see a pitcher diving. You don't want to run the risk of injuring that right arm. 3-2 pitch. Curveball, inside corner, strike three. Frozen pizza, Vinny Edwards. So what a pitch by Tanner Peterson. One away, and then I'll bring
7: Joey Nejas,
0: the second baseman. Nejas, 3-10, a homer, and 12 RBIs a year ago. He flew out to left in the first inning. Right-handed hitter, pitched by Tanner Peterson. It's going to be low, and the count is 1-0. Mentioned those sports talk guests, Kai Kramer, the new St. Edmund boys basketball coach. South Central Calhoun athletic director DJ Erkenbrack will be on the show. Pitch misses, 2-0. Iowa Central's Eric Stein's going to be on the show. His team going to be in the NJCAA Division II World Series. Foul ball out of play by Nejas. Count is now 2-1. But Iowa Central at the NJCAA Division II World Series in Enid, Oklahoma, 10 a.m. on Saturday morning. And they play, off the top of my head, a New York Community College. I've drawn a blank on that team, but it's a college out of New York. The Tritons are the 7 seed in the tournament. 3-1 pitch, ground ball to third. Tough play for Hayden Porter, and he stumbles and loses his footing. And runner is going to be safe at first, Joey Nejas. I would think it'll be another error.
7: Batting to Dylan Catholic.
0: Well, they're going to call it a single.
7: Enzo Martin.
0: I don't know how you call that a single when the third baseman had it and just stumbled on footing, but a single nonetheless. So Joey Nejas with a one-out single. That'll bring Enzo Martin to the plate. Martin singled and scored in the first inning. Scored the only run of the game for Dowling. Again, they trail 4-1. Pitch low and inside on a fastball. Count 1-0. Martin, 294. No homers. 4 RBIs a year ago. One out. Bottom of the third. Joey Nahas over at first. About 3 steps off the bag. Doesn't seem to be a danger to try to steal. But a throw over anyway by Tanner Peterson. And Joey Nahas is back safely. Enzo Martin, left-handed batter, back in the batter's box. And the pitch. Curveball breaks across the plate. And Martin was fooled on that one. Could not pull the string, and the count is now 1-1. Dodger third baseman Hayden Porter even with a bag at third. And Peterson's pitch is fouled out of play third base side, and count is now 1-2. If you'd like your business to be part of our local sports broadcast, please call the Connoisseur Media Studios, 515-955-5656. Be a part of Dodgers and Gale Sports all year long. Also digital marketing, in case that's where your mindset might be if you're a business owner. 1-2 pitch, curveball is high, and the count is now 2-2 on Enzo Martin. Joey Nahas about 3 steps off first base. 2-2 pitch, curveball is going to be low, knocked down by Dodger catcher Bo Marsh, and the count now runs full 3-2. So we'll see if Jarek Seifert asks Joey Nahas to take off with a pitch. Maybe hit and run might be on, maybe a straight steal. 3-2 pitch, forthcoming. It's a throw over to first, runners back safely, and Dodger pitcher Tanner Peterson was thinking the same thing. Dodger outfield straightaway on Enzo Martin. Another throw over to first, runner back safely. This game brought to you in part by Swanson Hardware and Rental and Manson. For everything from lawn and garden to electrical to tackling your next big project, they've got the tools, the parts, and the know-how to get it done right. Here's the pitch. And ground ball right side. Second baseman Jackson Denkel has it. Throws over to first. Runner was off with the pitch. And Joey Nahas will take off to second base. He'll be at second, 4-3 on the putout.
7: Number 21, Edgar Perez.
0: Two away, and that'll bring Edgar Perez to the plate. To finish off my thought regarding Swanson Hardware and Rental and Manson, they also have small equipment rental, so check Swanson Hardware and Rental and Manson out today. Runner at second, 2 away, bottom of the third, 4-1 Dodgers with the lead, and Edgar Perez at the plate. He singled in the first inning. And the pitch. Fastball misses outside. Count 1-0. For the Dodgers in the fourth, it'll be the top of the order. Cal Peterson, Hayden Porter, and Colton Schiltz. 1-0 pitch. And it hit Edgar Perez. Boy, it ricocheted.
7: Your catcher, number 2.
0: I'm kind of curious to see where it hit him at.
7: Gaskell.
0: It was, he kind of moved slightly forward. It might have hit him in the forearm. Not 100% sure where he got hit at. The ball ricocheted towards that dugout in a hurry. So, looks like Perez is okay. So, first and second here for Dowling. 2 out, bottom of the third. And Jack Gaskell will be at the plate. Gaskell with an RBI single in the first inning. He looks for another big hit here. And ground ball, right third baseman Hayden Porter. He steps on third to end the inning on the fielder's choice, and that'll end the inning. For Dowling, no runs, a hit batter, and 2 runners left. We go to the fourth.
7: No runs on one.
0: Four Dodge 4. And Dowling 1.
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0: New pitcher for Des Moines Dowling, Frankie Pagano, in relief of Jimmy Nahas. Now, Nahas was also listed as the designated hitter, so he will remain in the batting order. But again, it is Frankie Pagano, the new pitcher. Let's pause 10 seconds for station identification. 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
0: Top of the fourth inning, Dodgers lead it 4-1, and Frankie Pagano's first batter he's going to face is Cal Peterson, the top of the Dodger order. Peterson walked and stole second in the first inning, and then singled and scored in the second. Left-handed pitcher is Pagano. And let's see what we got for Frankie Pagano if he pitched much last year at the varsity level. And he did not pitch last year. Count 1-1 on Cal Peterson. And Cal last year, 274, a homer, 21 RBIs. And here's the pitch. Fastball, swing and a miss by Cal. And the count is now a ball and two strikes. So good momentum on the pitches by Pagano. Third baseman Edgar Perez in front of the bag at third. Curveball, outside corner, strike three. So Frankie Pagano strikes out Cal Peterson to lead off the fourth inning. One away. And that'll bring Hayden Porter to the plate.
11: Number 19, Hayden Porter.
0: Porter struck out swinging in the first and popped out to the second baseman in the second inning. Porter, right-handed hitter. Spread batting stance. And pitches low and inside, count 1-0. Dodgers again scored four in the second inning, a three-run homer by Trew McBride, and then an RBI single by Colton Schiltz. Pitch, and there's a fly ball to center field. Tracking it is Vinny Edwards, and he's there, and he makes the catch, two away. And that'll bring Colton Schiltz to the plate.
11: Batting for the Dodgers, right fielder number one, Colton Schiltz.
0: Schiltz struck out looking in the first, and then had the RBI single in the second inning that I just mentioned. Lefty versus lefty. And Colton digs into the box. Third baseman Edgar Perez behind the bag at third. Enzo Martinez behind the bag at first, and the pitch is low and outside, and the count is 1-0. Coming up in between games, a conversation with Dodger boys track and field coach Nick Mosier as the Dodger track and field squad gets ready for the state championships tomorrow. Here's the pitch, and that one misses low and outside, and the count is 2-0. Again, boy, this weather is just beautiful right now here in Des Moines. Hardly a cloud in the sky. 2-0 pitch. And that was low, count 3-0. So Colton with a 3-0 count. Dodgers leading it 4-1. We'll see if Blake Utley gives him a green light here. Maybe if Colton can look for a fastball right down the middle, he can do something with it. 3-0. And Colton does go after it, fouls it off right in front of home plate. And the count is now 3-1. 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Frankie Pagano in relief of Jimmy Nahas. 3-1 pitch to Colton Schiltz, and Schiltz fouls it near the Dowling dugout, first base side. The count is now full at 3-2. So Pagano battling back. Schilt steps out of the box, takes a breath, back in. Back left foot on that white line. 3-2 pitch. Curve ball, swing and miss, strike three. So three up, three down for the Dodgers in the top of the fourth inning. And Dowling will have their 6, 7, and 8 hitters getting ready to face Tanner Peterson in the bottom of the fourth. 4-1, Dodgers with the lead. Back in a moment here on 92 Rock.
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0: 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Dodgers lead it 4-1 as we go to the bottom of the fourth inning. And for Des Moines Dowling, leading it off is Jimmy Nahas, who's now the designated hitter in this lineup, even though he's been replaced as the pitcher. He struck out in the first inning and takes strike one, now takes strike two. Boy, Nahas looks at two fastballs right down the middle. Seemed like he was unprepared for that. Third baseman Hayden Porter behind the bag at third, outfield straight away. Here's the pitch, that's high and outside, count 1-2. Dodger pitcher Tanner Peterson, through three innings, has given up one run on four hits. There's been one error on that Dodger defense. Here's the pitch, and it hits Nahas on the back left quad. So not what Tanner Peterson wants to do. Up 4-1 is to allow the leadoff batter aboard. But that's exactly what happens. And Nahas over at first base, and that'll bring Patrick Lentz to the plate. Lentz reached on an error by the third baseman in the second inning and then was picked off first. Strike one to Lentz, and the count is 0-1. Middle infield at double play depth. Bunt being shown by Lentz, but Peterson threw it over to first, so Lentz tipped his hand, and now the Dodgers might be able to predict a bunt, but Hayden Porter's behind the bag over at third. 0-1 pitch, and bunt was taken off there, and pitch misses low and outside, and the count is now a ball and a strike. 4-1, Dodgers with the lead. We're in the bottom of the fourth, game one of a doubleheader here at George Cordero Field on the campus of Des Moines Dowling. Bunt being shown this time, 1-1 pitch, bunt is fouled back to the net, and the count is now a ball and two strikes. Reminder, we got St. Edmund Gales baseball hosting Humboldt at this hour on Sunday 99.7 and yourfortdodge.com. Alex Nagel on the call. Gales started off the Jordan Miller era with a rout of Alta Aurelia 14-4 yesterday. Pitch in the dirt, gets away from Bo Marsh. And moving up to second is Jimmy Nahas on the wild pitch. So two balls, two strikes on Patrick Lentz, but now Nahas over at second base. Right-handed hitter. Tanner Peterson comes set from the stretch. And here's the pitch. And pops him up to third base. Hayden Porter is there and makes the catch. And
13: now batting for the moon,
0: one away.
13: Fielder number 12, Noah Thomas.
0: That'll bring Noah Thomas to the plate. Thomas flew out to center in his first at-bat. And 2-for-10 last year. Lower part of this Dowling batting order. Again, not much experience at the varsity level, so Tanner shouldn't find it that difficult getting through this. And here's the pitch. Pops him up. Noah Thomas, first base side. Dodger first baseman Cal Peterson makes the catch in foul territory. And two away. That'll bring...
7: Now batting for the Maroons, shortstop number 13, Isaac Chappell.
0: Isaac Chappell comes to the plate. Chappell lined right back to the pitcher, Tanner Peterson, in the second inning, which turned into a double play as Patrick Lentz was picked off first base after the line drive out. Hit it hard enough for a single, but unfortunately right at Dodger pitcher Tanner Peterson. Here's a pop-up, first pitch hacking, and into center field. Making the catch is Davis Underberg, and that'll end the inning. So for Dowling, no runs, no hits, a hit batter, and one runner left. We go to the fifth.
7: No hits, no errors.
0: Four Dodge, four. Dowling, one. Back in a moment here on 92 Rock.
7: Marines, one.
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15: I think it's just the maturity. 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
0: 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Top of the fifth inning, Dodgers leading Dowling 4-1. And the count quickly 1-1 here on Will McElroy. McElroy in this game singled in the first inning and then had an RBI single Will McElroy singled in the first inning and then singled in the second inning, 2-for-2 in this game. And the Dodgers, a four spot in the second. The big key hit, the three-run homer by Trew McBride. Curveball outside, and the count is now 2-1 on McElroy. Second inning of relief here for Frankie Pagano. Pagano got the Dodgers 1-2-3 in the fourth. Pagano from the windup and the pitch, and that one's outside. The count is now 3-1 on Will McElroy. Jackson Denklaw waits on deck. McElroy back in the box. Here's the 3-1 pitch. Swing and a miss by Will, and the count runs full here at 3-2. Outfield straight away here on the Dodgers' designated hitter. Four-hitter in Blake Utley's batting order. Here's the pitch. And just getting a piece of it is Will. The count is now full at 3-2. Now Will is walking back towards Blake Utley as the catcher really got dinged on that play. So got to stop here and play. This game brought to you in part by Peking Garden of Fort Dodge. They offer a Chinese food buffet like no other. They have so many options like spicy chicken lo mein, crab rangoon, chicken on a stick, and so much more. Peking Garden is open right now. They're open from 11 to 8:30 Tuesday through Sunday at 2510 5th Avenue South in Fort Dodge. Also check them out on Facebook. All right, we're ready to resume. Three balls, two strikes. Nobody out here in the top of the fifth. Will McElroy at the plate against left-handed pitcher Frankie Pagano. Here's the pitch and fouled out of place, first base side. Count remains full at 3-2. Reminder, this game's streaming online courtesy of Mitch Lund, State Farm Insurance in Fort Dodge. 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Pitch misses outside, ball four. So Will McElroy, a leadoff walk here in the fifth inning. And that's going to bring Jackson Denklaw to the plate.
7: Second baseman number five, Jackson Denklaw.
0: Denklaw in this ball game has popped out to third and flew out to left, 0 for 2. Again, he hit 319 a year ago, no homers and 35 RBIs, and puts down a bunt down the third baseline, fielded by Edgar Perez, fires to first for the out. So a sacrifice bunt by Denklaw, 5-3 on the putout.
7: Shortstop number nine.
0: That'll move Will McElroy to second base on the play. And that'll bring Reggie Peterson to the plate. Reggie with an infield single in the second inning, came around to score, and then had another infield single in the third inning. So he's 2-for-2 in the contest. Frankie Pagano from the stretch. And here's the pitch to Reggie Peterson. And fastball misses low, and the count is 1-0. And the Dodgers lead it 4-1 here in the top of the fifth inning. Opening day for the Dodgers. It's a doubleheader here at Des Moines Dowling. Will McElroy will be the starting pitcher in game two. Pitched by Pagano. Curveball breaks across plate for a strike, and the count is now even at 1-1. Bo Marsh awaits on deck. Third baseman Edgar Perez even with the bag at third. Outfield straight away on Reggie Peterson. Here's a 1-1. Swing and a miss by Reggie at a fastball. And the count is now a ball and two strikes. What a scoreboard malfunction there for a moment. I want to see if they got the count right. It's 1-2. There should be one out. They have two outs on the scoreboard, but I'm sure they'll reset that here in just a moment. 1-2 pitch to Reggie. Curveball chopped right side. Second baseman Joey Nahas got it. Fires over to first for the out. Will McElroy will move up to third on the play.
7: Now batting for the Dodgers.
0: It's a two-way.
7: Pitcher number 45, Bo Marsh.
0: That'll bring Bo Marsh to the plate. Bo walked and scored in the second inning and then flew out to center in the third inning. Frankie Pagano again in relief of Jimmy Nahas has worked an inning and two-thirds with a walk, but that runner at third, first pitch to Bo Marsh is a strike, count 0-1. For Dowling in the bottom of the fifth, it'll be the top of the order. Vinny Edwards, Joey Nahas, and Enzo Martin. Pitch in the dirt, knocked down by the catcher Jack Gaskell. And the count is now 1-1 here on Marsh. Bo with a runner at third, two outs. Dodgers looking for another run. Add on to their 4-1 lead. Here's the pitch, curveball. And boy, Bo was not expecting that. Late on that swing. Count now 1-2. Marsh back in the box. And the 1-2. Fastball misses outside. The count is even now at 2 balls and 2 strikes. If you're Pagano, you want to be careful about throwing anything low. If it gets past your catcher, Jack Gaskell, you're going to see Will McElroy trotting in from third. That will give the Dodgers a 5-1 lead. Curveball line drive under right field, and running in on and making the catch is Patrick Lentz to end the inning. So for the Dodgers, no runs, no hits, a walk, and one runner left. We go to the bottom of the fifth. It's the Dodgers 4 and the Maroons 1 here on 92 Rock.
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0: Dowling 4-1 as we go to the bottom of the fifth inning. And the top of the order here for the Maroons, Vinny Edwards, Joey Nejas, and Enzo Martin. Edwards 0 for 2 in this game, popped out to short and struck out looking. Tanner Peterson has given up one run on four hits through four innings. Here's the pitch. And strike called on a fastball, and the count is 0-1. Peterson looking in for a sign, nods yes to Bo Marsh in the 0-1. Curveball just getting a piece of it as Edwards and fouls it off, count now 0-2. The Dodgers have had no luck against the Maroons during this matchup. Dating back to 2009, the Maroons have controlled this matchup 17-5. They've won 12 of the last 13, and strike three. Edwards down swinging and one away.
1: Second baseman number one, Joey Nejas.
0: That'll bring Joey Nejas to the plate. So the Dodgers, things looking good. They're trying to turn the tables here on the Maroons and get game one, maybe get game two. Tanner Peterson this game has now struck out, what is it, three batters in this game. He's K'd Edwards twice, and ball one to Joey Nejas. Nejas 1-for-2 in this game, flew out to left in the first inning and then singled in the third. Right-handed hitter. And pitch misses low and inside. The count is now 2-0. Peterson from the wind in the pitch. Fastball. And right there at the knees, it's a strike. And the count is now 2-1. One out in the bottom of the fifth. Dodgers leading it 4-1. And hard grounder, one hopper right at the second baseman, Jackson Danklaw. And ball skips past him for an error.
1: First baseman number 9, Enzo Martin.
0: And Joey Nejas will be on first base. I'm just waiting for clarification. They're going to call that an error. They have to call that an error. They have not signaled it yet. They're being late on this. I'm going to call it an error. So one away. Enzo Martin at the plate. Here's the pitch. That one's low, and the count is 1-0. Yeah, there's the, took them a while, but they got the second error of the game. And Enzo Martin at the plate is 1-for-2 in this game with a single, and it's a fly ball into right center field. Center fielder Davis Underbird tracking it towards his left and makes the catch out in right center field for the out. Two away, that'll bring Edgar Perez to the plate.
1: Edgar Perez.
2: Here we go, Tanner, slam the door. Here we go, bud.
0: Perez in this game singled in the first, was hit by a pitch in the third. Right-handed hitter, runner at first, two outs, and curveball breaks across the plate for a strike, and the count is 0-1. Dodger third baseman Hayden Porter behind the back at third, outfield straight away on Perez, and the pitch misses outside on the fastball, and the count is now a ball and a strike. This game brought to you in part by Party Productions. Everything you need to customize your event. 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From huge event tents to theatrical rentals to balloons to an almost complete line of Melissa and Doug toys and everything in between. There's not much you cannot find under our roof. Fly ball into center field and making the catch, Davis Underbird, to end the inning. So for the Maroons in the bottom of the fifth, no runs, no hits, an error, and one runner left. Five innings complete. It's the Dodgers 4, and the Maroons 1.
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1: Now batting for the Dodgers, left fielder number 11, Drew McBride.
0: Drew McBride will lead it off for the Dodgers.

0: Who's here in the top of the sixth inning. True with the big hit in the game, a three-run homer in the second inning. Over the left center field fence, hit it about 5 to 10 feet over, and gave the Dodgers at the time a 3-0 lead. The Dodgers tacked on their fourth run later in that inning. He has also walked in this game, right-handed hitter. And the pitch by relief pitcher Frankie Pagano is going to miss, count 1-0. 8-9-1 against Pagano here in the sixth inning. Third baseman Edgar Perez behind the bag at third. Outfield straightaway on McBride, and True fouls it off right field side. Count is now a ball and a strike. Reminder at the end of game one, a conversation with Dodger boys track and field coach Nick Mosier. Dodger track and field athletes competing tomorrow at the state championships. 1-1 pitch. That pitch misses low, and the count is two balls and a strike. Perfect evening for baseball. Ground ball, left side, shortstop. Isaac Chappell fields it, throws to first, and McBride beats it out. Got away from the first baseman also, Enzo Martin, but True McBride's going to have an infield single.
1: Center fielder number four, Davis Underberg.
0: And True is now 2-for-2 with a walk in this game, and that'll bring Davis Underberg to the plate. Underberg flew out to right in the second inning and popped out to the pitcher in the third. We'll see if Blake Utley asks him to put down a bunt to try to get McBride into scoring position with the top of the order forthcoming. Bunt being shown by Underberg. Pitch is high and outside. Count 1-0. Pickoff first, towards first is late. McBride back safely. Count 1-0 on Underberg. 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Bunt is down. Throw to first. Underberg is out. McBride moves up to second. So a sacrifice bunt for Underberg. 1-3. On the putout, McBride moves to second on the play.
1: Number six, Cal Peterson.
0: And that'll bring Cal Peterson to the plate. So runner in scoring position. Cal Peterson walked, stole second in the first inning, singled and scored in the second, and then struck out looking in the fourth. Lefty versus lefty, Joey Pagano working from the stretch, looking in for a sign from catcher Jack Gaskell. Peterson's in the box, pitches high, count 1-0. On deck is Hayden Porter. Pagano. 1-0 offering to Cal Peterson. Curveball broke across for a strike, and the count is even now at 1-1. Dodgers, 4 runs, 8 hits. They've committed 2 errors. 1 run, 4 hits, no errors for West Des Moines Dowling. Pagano nods yes. Here's the pitch. And slider caught the outside part of the plate for a strike, and the count is now 1-2. So Cal Peterson just trying to put it in play. You prefer to hit it towards the right side to at least move True McBride to third base. Now out stopping play is Blake Utley. I think he's asking the umpire if he can appeal if Cal went around, but nothing's going to change. The count is now a ball and 2 strikes. Frankie Pagano working from the stretch, and the 1-2 pitch to Cal Peterson. And pitch misses inside, and the count is now even at 2-2. Dodger baseball last year split with Dowling. They won game one of a doubleheader and then lost the nightcap. Those games played in Fort Dodge. Count 2-2. Here's Pagano to Cal Peterson. Curveball stays up high, and the count runs full at 3-2. First base is open. I doubt that we'll ask, see if True McBride's running here on this pitch. Pagano still peering in for a sign from his catcher. Now he's set. 3-2 pitch. Oof. And, boy, that missed low. Boy, it looked like it broke across the plate. I'm right behind home plate. And drawing the walk is Cal Peterson. So Cal Peterson trots over to first base.
1: Number 19, Hayden Porter.
0: first and second here for Fort Dodge, and Hayden Porter will come to the plate. Hayden 0 for 3 in this game, struck out in the first, popped out to second in the second, and then flew out to center field in the fourth. One away, top of the sixth, 4-1 Dodgers with the lead, runners at first and second. Pagano, lefty, versus right-handed hitting Hayden Porter. Here's the pitch, and line drive right at the second base, makes catch, fires to first, and out. Double play. Cal Peterson was too far off the bag. Blake Utley is asking for time. They might appeal this. First base coach for the Dodgers is hot about this. They think that Cal Peterson was safe at first. So Hayden Porter is lined out to second for the second out of the inning. They got Cal Peterson out at first, but they're going to have the umpires discuss it to see if Cal Peterson might have been safe or not. Dodgers lead it 4-1.
1: After the top of the sixth.
0: After the top of the sixth inning, but we're waiting to see if the sixth inning might continue. Umpires still in discussion about this.
1: Dodgers four.
0: I don't know what's so lengthy about it. Either saw it or you didn't. Dodger first base coach was insistent that Cal Peterson was safe. Cal felt like he was safe. And they're going to call Cal Peterson safe at first. So we now have two outs in the sixth inning. Runners at first and second, and Colton Schiltz will come to the plate. And this could be a huge call because Colton's such a good hitter, and if he could get a base hit to right, that's going to score Cal Peterson. And we'll give the Dodgers a 5-1 lead, so we'll see if this could pay off for the Dodgers. Not much argument from Jarek Seffert. And Valley goes back out on the field defensively, so we'll have a bit of a pause. This game brought to you in part by Michael Boer, American Family Insurance. 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This game also brought to you in part by Loffertsweiler, offering professional guidance with personal and specialized attention before, during, and after the loss of a loved one. Their reputation for honesty and integrity is very well known, and it's their most valuable asset. So we're going to resume play as the umpires reverse their call, saying Cal Peterson was out at first. It's a line out by Hayden Porter to the second baseman, and the second baseman, Joey Nahas, throw to Enzo Martin was a sliver late after discussion. So Colton Schiltz at the plate. Colton struck out looking in the first. RBI single in the second, struck out swinging in the fourth. Here's the pitch, low and outside, and the count is 1-0. Dodger pitcher Tanner Peterson's been sharp. He'd like to see another run of help from his offense. Dodgers lead it 4-1. They'd love to have it 5-1. Pagano from the stretch and the 1-0 pitch to Schiltz. Curveball catches the inside corner for a strike, and the count is now a ball and a strike. Coming up at the end of the game, I'll announce the Sports Page Bar and Grill player of the game. Bring out the entire family to enjoy your favorite teams. They have 44 flat-screen TVs. You can enjoy your favorite meal and drink while you enjoy the game at Sports Page Bar and Grill in Fort Dodge. 1-1 pitch to Schiltz. And just getting a piece of it. Colton fouls it off, and the count is now 1-2. And Frankie Pagano one strike away from getting out of this jam here in the top of the sixth. Outfield straight away on Colton Schiltz. Third baseman Edgar Perez, even with a bag at third. 1-2. Ground ball, first base, and it ricochets off Enzo Martin's glove out to right field, rounding third, trying to score, and safe is Drew McBride. And moving up to second and third, Cal Peterson to third, Colton Schiltz to second base. It's 5-1, Dodgers with the lead. The question, are they going to call that a hit or an error? I believe it should be an error on first baseman Enzo Martin. We'll see what the official score says. Now they've got the scoreboard wrong. It should be 5-1, but they have 6-1 here on the scoreboard. I'll call that for an error on the first baseman. And at the plate is Will McElroy, and Will pops it up on the first pitch behind home plate, and it's going to be out of play, and the count is 0-1. Scoreboard should be 5-1, but they've got 6-1 on the scoreboard. count 0-1 on Will McElroy. Will singled in the second, singled in the first and the second, and then walked in the fifth. He's been on base every time. Here's the 0-1. Curveball catches the outside part of the plate for a strike, and the count is now 0-2. Will could get a base hit, he'd break this game open. Dodgers lead it 5-1, two outs in the top of the sixth. Here's the pitch. Curveball stays outside, and the count is now 1-2. Game one of a doubleheader. Things looking good if you're a Dodger fan. Starting pitcher Tanner Peterson's been sharp. Drew McBride's three-run homer in the second inning, the key hit in this ballgame. Here's the pitch. Fastball misses outside, and the count is now 2-2 on Will McElroy. Jackson Denklaw waits on deck. Boy, did we have a bird hit the net? We had a bird fly right into the net, right behind home plate. Some thud sounds, and the crowd got animated. Here's the pitch, swing and miss, strike three. So Will McElroy down swinging to end the sixth inning, but the Dodgers get another run out of it. One run, one hit, a walk, an error, and two runners left. We go to the bottom of the sixth. It's Fort Dodge 5 and Dowling 1 here on 92 Rock.
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0: 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First pitch hacking is Jack Gaskell into center field. It's going to drop in for a hit. Tries to stretch into a double, and he's safe. So Jack Gaskell with a leadoff double. Here in the bottom of the sixth inning off Tanner Peterson.
4: Designated hitter number 5, Jimmy Nahas.
0: And Jimmy Nahas will come to the plate. Dodgers lead it 5-1. They're able to get that insurance run.
4: Jack Gaskell, number 24.
0: In the top of the sixth inning. On the air on the first baseman off the bat of Colton Schiltz. Jimmy Nahas at the plate. Nobody out here, bottom six. Tanner Peterson's pitch. Swing and a miss by Jimmy Nahas, and the count is 0-1. Nahas in this game struck out in the first and then was hit by a pitch in the fourth inning. Peterson working from the stretch with a runner at second. And the 0-1. Curveball, boy, that was a beauty. Broke right across the plate, and the count is now 0-2. Some movement over in the Dodger bullpen. No one throwing yet. 0-2 pitch. There's a fly ball into deep right center field. Well, I guess not as deep as I thought. Moving over into the gap, Davis Underberg to make the catch. Runner's going to take off for third. He'll make it safely. So Gaskell moves to third. Jimmy Nahas flies to center field. One away, and that'll bring Patrick Lentz to the plate. If you're the Dodgers, you give up the run here. Just get the out. Dowling has five outs to work with, and they got to make up four runs. Tanner Peterson from the stretch and the pitch at the fastball high and inside. The count is 1-0. Dodger third baseman Hayden Porter behind the bag at third. Dodger infield is back. They're willing to concede that run, as I just mentioned. Pitch misses inside the fastball, and the count is now 2-0. Lentz, 0-for-2 in this game, reached on an error in the second inning and then popped out to third in the fourth inning, takes a strike, and the count is now 2-1. Micah Samant Furniture Customer Service and quality furniture have been the focus of Micah Samant Furniture since 1953. They offer there's a fly ball into center field. Tracking it is Davis Underberg and makes the catch in the right center field gap, and scoring easily is Jack Gaskell. So a sacrifice fly for Patrick Lentz.
4: Left fielder number 12, Noah Thomas.
0: And the score is now 5-2. The Dodgers, they just want to get the outs at this point. They're down to four outs before they get the win. And Noah Thomas will come to the plate. Thomas flew out to center in the second inning and then popped out to first in the fourth. 1-0 the count now on Thomas. Again, he was just 2-for-10 last year. Not a lot of experience at the varsity level. Fastball fouled out of play first base side. And the count is now 1-1. 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Pitch misses low and inside. Count now 2-1 on Noah Thomas. Tanner Peterson from the line, the pitch. And Thomas gets under it and pops it up right in front of home plate. Tanner Peterson's going to call for it. He's going to make the catch. Waves off the catcher, Bo Marsh, and that'll end the inning. The Maroons get one run on one hit. Nobody left. Six innings complete here at West Des Moines Dowling's.
4: One hit, no errors, as we move to the top of the seventh.
0: George Cordero Field. It's 5-2 Dodgers with the lead.
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0: The 2 Dodgers with the lead as we go to the top of the seventh inning.
4: Number 5, Jackson
0: Denklaw will lead it off, followed by Reggie Peterson and Bo Marsh. Denklaw in this game is 0-for-3, popped out to third in the first inning, flew out to left in the third, actually 0-for-2, and has a sacrifice bunt in the fifth inning. Left-handed hitter against left-handed pitcher Frankie Pagano. Here's the pitch, swing and a miss by Denklaw, and the count is 0-1. Dodgers scored 4 runs in the second. Tacked on a run in the sixth. 3-run homer by True McBride in the second inning. An RBI single by Colton Schiltz. And then the Dodgers score a run on an error by first baseman Enzo Martinez in the sixth. Count 1-1 quickly on Jackson Denklaw. Game 2 of the doubleheader coming up probably about 20 to 25 minutes after the conclusion of game 1. And count now 2-1 here on Jackson Denklaw. Reminder, we'll talk to Dodger boys track and field coach Nick Mosier as the Dodger boys track and field squad get ready for the state championships tomorrow. 2-1 pitch and fouled third base side. And the count is now 2-2 on Denklaw. Dinklaw climbs back in the box. And here's the 2-2 by Pagano. Curveball broke across the plate for strike three, and Dinklaw knew it. One away here in the seventh inning.
7: Shortstop number 9, Reggie Peterson.
0: Pagano has struck out 4 here in his fourth inning of relief. He's completed 3 1/3. Reggie Peterson at the plate. Reggie is 2 for 3 in this game. He has 2 infield singles and a ground out to second. Right-handed hitter. Pagano will still work from the stretch, and fastball misses outside, and the count is 1-0. This game brought to you in part by Daniel Lynch at Farm Bureau Financial Services. They don't say two birds with one stone. They say two damages with one deductible. The Farm Bureau, if your home and auto are both damaged in one storm, you pay only one deductible. Talk to Daniel Lynch in Fort Dodge about the one deductible advantage. Give her a call at 515-955-1050 today. Peterson fouls it out of play first base side. Count is now 1-1. Bo Marsh awaits on deck. Frankie Pagano from the stretch. There's the pitch and fouled it off near the Dodger dugout. And the count 1-2 on Reggie. And last year, Reggie is a freshman at 284 homer and 33 RBIs playing shortstop. And not an easy task to ask of a freshman to play shortstop and do that kind of thing. Ground ball to third, fielded by Edgar Perez. Fires to first for the out. And two away, and that'll bring Bo Marsh to the plate.
7: Now that one for the Dodgers. Catcher number 45, Bo Marsh.
0: Marsh walked and scored in the second inning. He flew out to center in the third, flew out to right in the fifth inning. For the Maroons in the bottom of the seventh, their last gasp, they'll have the 9-1-2 hitters scheduled against Tanner Peterson. I assume that Tanner will try to complete this game, pitch in the dirt, count 1-0 to Marsh. No action in the Dodger bullpen, so this looks like it's probably Tanner Peterson's game, looking for a complete game. 1-0 pitch, that's outside, and the count is now 2-0. Reminder, St. Abigail's Baseball on the air at this hour, hosting Humboldt on Sunday 99.7 with Alex Nagel. And that one's going to be high to Bo Marsh, and the count is now 3-0, so Bo's going to have the red light here. On deck is True McBride. True has had an excellent game, batting in the 8th spot. That pitch is low and inside, back to the screen, but ricochets right back to the catcher. So Bo will trot over to first base with a two-out walk.
7: Dodgers left fielder number 11, True McBride.
0: And Caden Frayer will courtesy run for Bo, and up comes True McBride. True, a 3-run homer in the second inning over the left center field fence by about 5 to 10 feet. Did not hit a home run last year, and his first at-bat this season goes deep. Then he walked in the third and then had a single and scored in the sixth. Dodgers lead at 5-2. McBride, right-handed hitter in the box. Here's the pitch, off speed, is across for a strike, and the count is 0-1. Here's the pitch by Pagano. Fouled back to the screen by McBride, and the count is now 0-2. 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Located on South 22nd Street in Fort Dodge. Throw over to first, and Frayer is back safely. Reminder at the end of this game, we'll announce the Sports Page Bar and Grill Player of the Game and the Kingsgate Insurance Play of the Game. Here's pitch. Swing and a miss. Strike three, and McBride down swinging. For the Dodgers in the top of the seventh, no runs, no hits, a walk, and one runner left. We go to the bottom of the seventh. Dodgers looking for the win, and the Dodgers lead it 5-2. Back in a moment here on 92 Rock.
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1: Number 13, Isaac Chapel.
2: Maroons down to their final three outs. Tanner Peterson going to go for a complete game. The 9-1-2 hitters. Isaac Chapel leading it off. First pitch swinging, line drive, base into left field. So Chapel is now 1-for-3 in the game. As he singles to lead off the bottom of the seventh. Dodgers lead it 5-2.
1: Liam Hogan.
2: And there's going to be a pinch hitter, Liam Hogan, will hit for Vinny Edwards. Not something you see every day in high school baseball. The leadoff hitter is usually one of your best hitters on the team. And a pinch hitter here, Liam Hogan, will bat for Vinny Edwards. Usually you'll see a pinch hitter batting for maybe someone in the 8 or 9 spot, but definitely not the leadoff hitter. But Vinny Edwards was 0-for-3 with 2 strikeouts. Tanner Peterson's pitch to Hogan is strike 1. 5-2 Dodgers with the lead, bottom of the seventh. Dodgers looking to defeat Valley that they've not had a lot of success with at all. And pitch is going to be low, and they're going to appeal that Hogan swung. He did not count as 1-1. Or is it 2-0? 1-1. Okay, the umpire strayed us out. 2-0. 1-1 is a count. And here's the pitch. And fouled back to the screen. And the count is now 1-2 in favor of Tanner Peterson. Again, I mentioned West Des Moines Dowling has controlled this matchup, winning 12 of the last 13, 17-5, dating back to 2009. Dodgers won a game last year. Pitch just misses. Count now 2-2. So this is an accomplishment if the Dodgers can beat Dowling, and it's a good sign to start off 2026. Here's Tanner Peterson's pitch. And pitch misses high, count full at 3-2. If Hogan can reach, it'll bring the tying run to the plate. Tanner Peterson's 3-2 pitch. Foul right back to the screen, and the count stays at 3-2. 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Safe lead over at first by Isaac Chapel. Peterson steps off the rubber. Now back on. 3-2 pitch. Curveball. Strike 3 called. Liam Hogan down looking. A deer in headlights, one away.
1: Second baseman number 1, Joey Nahas.
2: And Joey Nahas will come to the plate. So a big pitch there by Tanner Peterson. Joey Nahas in this game is 1-for-3, singled in the third, reached on an error in the fifth, flew out to left back in the first inning. Here's the pitch, curveball. That was a beauty right across the middle for strike 1, count 0-1. Enzo Martin awaits on deck. Again, Nahas 3-10 a year ago, a homer and 12 RBIs. Here's the 0-1. Swing and a miss at a fastball, was late, and the count is 0-2. So now if you're Tanner, you got an 0-2 count. Probably don't want to throw anything in the strike zone. See if you can get Nahas, go after something out of the strike zone. 0-2. And popped up out into right field. Colton Schiltz is tracking it and makes the catch. 2 away.
1: Now batting for the Maroons, first baseman number 9, Enzo Martin.
2: So Enzo Martin is the last chance here for Dowling. He's 1-for-3 in this game, singled and scored in the first. He's grounded out to second and flew out to center field. Left-handed hitter, 5-2 Dodgers, 2 outs, bottom of the 7th. Tanner Peterson nods yes to his catcher, Bo Marsh, swing and a miss. Went after a heater and the count is 0-1. In game 2, scheduled starter Will McElroy for the Dodgers, probably about 25 minutes to a half hour after this game concludes. 0-1 pitch, curveball, stayed inside and the count is now a ball and a strike. Starting to cool off here a little bit in Des Moines. Blue skies, however, Pitch fouled out of play, third base side. And the count is 1-2, and Tanner Peterson down to the final strike here. Tanner Peterson working from the stretch, looking in for a sign from Bo Marsh. Says no to one sign, says yes to the second sign. Here's the offering. It's low and back to the screen. And moving up to second base is Isaac Chappell. Wild pitch by Peterson. And that will take away the force anyway, but count is 2-2 on Enzo Martin. Tanner Peterson working from the stretch, and he's ready to deliver. Strike three called on the outside part of the plate, and Enzo Martin down looking. And the Dodgers win game one of the doubleheader 5-2. Tanner Peterson with a complete game. He's 1-0. Drew McBride with a three-run homer in the second inning is the main hit of this game. We'll take a break. When we come back, I'll announce the Sports Page Bar and Grill player of the game and the Kingsgate Insurance play of the game. Back in a moment here on 92 Rock.
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2: Welcome back, everybody, to George Cardero Field here at Dowling Catholic's campus. And the Fort Dodge Dodgers win game one of the doubleheader 5-2. And Fort Dodge 1-0 to start the season. So congratulations to Blake Utley and the team. Again, they have not had a lot of success against Dowling over the years. Since 2009, they are just 17-5. Dowling has the advantage, including 12 of the last 13. But the Dodgers get the win here. Let's take a look here at the final stats for the Dodgers. Cal Peterson goes 1-for-2 in this game with two walks, reaches base 3 of 4 times. Hayden Porter 0-for-4. Colton Schiltz goes 1-for-4 with an RBI single. Will McElroy goes 2-for-3 with two singles and a walk. Jackson Denklaw 0-for-4. Reggie Peterson is 2-for-4 with two singles, scores a run. Bo Marsh is 0-for-2 with two walks, scores a run. Drew McBride is 2-for-4 with a three-run homer, a single, scores a run, draws a walk, and strikes out. Davis Underberg in this game finishes 0-for-3. Dodgers win it 5-2. Tanner Peterson with the complete game. So congratulations to the Fort Dodge Dodgers. Let's pause 10 seconds for station identification. You're